0: AI that analyzes speech could be used to screen people for type 2 diabetes. Experts have developed a tool to detect verbal changes linked to the condition. SpaceX's Starship rocket has splashed down in the Pacific Ocean after orbiting the Earth for about 3 hours. The mission was supposed to last 10, but ended early. And Northern Ireland remain unbeaten in the Nations League after a goalless draw with Hungary. The result means they're on 4 points in their group. That's the latest from the Sky News Centre. I'm AJ Walsh.
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1: You're both on the same road, same tarmac, same rules, just a different number of wheels. Motorbikes aren't in your way, they're on their way, just like you. So use your mirrors, check before you maneuver, and be aware of motorbikes. Because when we look out for each other, everyone gets where they're going safely. Motorbike safety, it's on all of us. National Highways.
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2: From the Sky News Centre at 2. Counter-terror police are facing calls to reveal more information about a suspected plot targeting a Gloucestershire military base used by the US. Five men arrested near RAF Fairford 2 days ago are out on bail, a cordon remains around three vans. Head of Counter-Terrorism Policing Assistant Commissioner Lawrence Taylor says every line is being pursued.
3: We are considering this from every possible angle, including that this may be actively committed by proxies or individuals either knowingly or unknowingly working on behalf of a foreign state.
2: The Home Secretary has announced she'll reopen new routes for refugees to settle in the UK. Shabana Mahmood told the Labour Party conference around a quarter would be Palestinians and women and girls from Afghanistan. Reform UK's leader is claiming Channel 4 should face action over its allegations against the party.
4: Clearly Channel 4 have broken the law in a very serious way, trying to get illicit donations, and as far as the comments the two of them made, there was some loose pub talk.
2: Nigel Farage has defended himself and two former Reform staff following the broadcaster's release of undercover footage earlier this month. Police are investigating whether foreign funding rules were broken. A spokesperson for Channel 4 says its investigation was rigorously verified. Emergency services say a fire that killed a woman and her three children on Merseyside was caused by a lithium-ion battery. They say it highlights the danger of the batteries, which are normally found in e-scooters and e-bikes. It's understood Manchester City Chief Executive Ferran Soriano has told a meeting of fellow club chiefs that their fight against 115 Premier League charges could take years to conclude. Neither side have commented on the reports. And a storm developing in the mid-Atlantic could be the cause of the warm weather we're experiencing. Forecasters say it could get as high as 27 degrees around London later. That's the latest.
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2: Up and about on a Saturday morning. Maybe you're heading home from the night shift or just starting your day. Whatever the reason, get yourself to Black Diamond FM. Why? We'll be going to the back of the rack to dig you out a classic track, not once, but twice. We'll also be going back in time with
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2: From the Sky News Centre at 4, the Defence Secretary says it's too early to make decisions about who was behind a suspected terror plot at RAF Fairford in Gloucestershire. Police say they're looking at whether hostile states were involved. Iran's embassy in London's rejected any involvement. Five British nationals who were arrested have been released on bail. Residents like Selina have been allowed to return home.
3: More concerned than I have been for the last 25 years. And we've lived here for a long time, so when Iraq first kicked off, you know, we were aware then. It's always something in the back of your mind. But now, yeah, it's super scary.
2: Andy Burnham will tell Labour members that hope comes from honesty in his first address to its annual conference as Prime Minister. He's expected to tackle issues like youth unemployment and public control of utilities. A public-owned Great British Energy Grid has also been announced. Here's what people in Liverpool want to hear.
4: The usual one, isn't it? Immigration.
5: I guess an Irish border poll is important to me.
6: What I want him to hear is what he'll do for social care, because it really is wicked, some of the things that happen to people.
7: So I'd like to hear that he's going to raise a tax threshold to at least 15,000, at least.
2: Crimes involving trespassing on tracks caused nearly 5 months of delays to passengers last year. Network Rail says this included incidents of cable theft, vandalism and obstruction. It's working with the British Transport Police to identify culprits faster. Artificial intelligence that analyses speech could be used to screen people for type 2 diabetes. Experts have developed a tool to detect verbal changes linked to the condition. Manchester City chief executive Ferran Soriano has told other club bosses that the fight against 115 Premier League charges could take years to resolve. Neither side have commented on reports of alleged financial rule breaches. And a storm developing in the mid-Atlantic could be the cause of the remarkably warm weather we're experiencing for this time of year. Forecasters say it could get as high as 27 Celsius around London later. That's the latest.

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2: 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But a split second for you to make the right decision. Smoking is the number one cause of fatal house fires in Scotland. If you're going to light up, get up, stand up, and take it right outside. 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
2: From the Sky News Centre at 6. The US Secretary of State says a foreign actor was involved in the suspected bomb plot at RAF Fairford. Marco Rubio also claims a lot of people are disturbed that five men arrested over the incident in Gloucestershire have been released on bail. Iran's denied any involvement. Major General Chip Chapman, a former senior British military adviser, thinks it's encouraging that President Trump has praised the police response.
3: One of the foundational principles of American foreign policy since 1945 has been cooperative security with allies. We've got a mercurial president at the moment. You're never really sure where he stands on that, but it's good to see that he was sort of fairly complimentary.
2: Andy Burnham will use his first party conference speech as Prime Minister later to promise an end to politics as usual. The Labour leader's expected to set out plans for free social care in England, youth unemployment measures and a newly publicly owned energy grid. Here's what these people in Liverpool want to hear.
4: The usual one, isn't it? Immigration.
5: I guess an Irish border poll is important to me.
6: What I want him to hear is what he'll do for social care, because it really is wicked, some of the things that happen to people.
7: So I'd like to hear that he's going to raise the tax threshold to at least 15,000, at least.
2: AI that analyses speech could be used to screen people for type 2 diabetes. Experts have developed a tool to detect verbal changes linked to the condition. It's understood Manchester City chief executive Ferran Soriano has told other club bosses the fight against 115 Premier League charges could take years to resolve. Neither side have commented on reports of alleged financial rule breaches. Northern Ireland remain unbeaten in the Nations League after a goalless draw with Hungary. They're on 4 points in their group. And forecasters say London could see highs of up to 27 Celsius today. Temperatures in some areas may not drop below 18 degrees overnight, which could make it one of the warmest late September evenings recorded. That's the latest. I'm Tanya Snuggs.
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2: Here's Alex, turning at a junction. Alex cooks a mean Jalfrezi. And here's Sue, waiting to cross the road off to get a takeaway.
3: Mm-hmm.
2: Sue's a curry fan, but she can't cook for toffee. 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Because pedestrians crossing or waiting to cross have priority at junctions, whether they can cook or not. Whoever you meet, travel like you know them.
3: Thanks.
2: Think. Follow the highway code and let's help keep everyone safe. The highway code rules in Northern Ireland may vary.
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6: 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We want to be free to do what we want to do. 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
6: We're going to have a good time. 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
1: On the bypass, going into Sheriff Hall from the east, a bit of a tailback there. And over the coming up the A7 between the Melville Dykes Road and Lastwade Road roundabout up to the Dobies roundabout, traffic is slow there also. Roads look okay in the Borders so far, and the trains in the Borders Railway are running on time.
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0: 20 past 8 this morning. Moira is along with my breakfast at 8:30. Ashley's along with Midlothian Council News. And at 9:30, we have got the rewind.
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0: If you drink a little, then drive, you risk losing your license. 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

0: Midlothian have issued a last week leisure centre update. The cafe will open as usual today. The library will remain closed today and tomorrow while they assess the roof repairs following last week's heavy rain. And the mobile library will be at Last Wade Leisure Centre today from 10 a.m. till 2 p.m.
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0: 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Interesting.
1: 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What a random act, but here

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2: There's a film screening of the People's Emergency Briefing, and there's also a discussion afterwards. 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
1: Starting on the good old bypass going into Sherifall from the east, there's traffic tailing back to Miller Hill, so it's going to take a bit of time there. Leaving Sherifall from Gilmerton all the way along to Drecon, traffic very slow this morning, especially through the Gilmerton on-ramp interchange. Junction even, and also through Straighton, so it's going to take a bit of time getting along there. Coming up the A702 from Bigger, from Easterhaugie up to Hill End at the Seafield Moor.

0: Junction traffic very slow there. It's slowed down at the Laird and Dog if you're going up towards Gilmerton Crossroads. A bit of a tailback on Drum Street. Elsewhere in Midlothian, South Edinburgh Road seem okay so far. In the Borders, still the ongoing road work slowing you down just a little bit at Thorney Lee on the A72 north of Gala. The trains in the Borders Railway are running on time.
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3: From the Sky News Centre at 8, US Secretary of State Marco Rubio claims a foreign actor was involved in the suspected bomb plot at RAF Fairford, as Donald Trump says he's surprised five British nationals arrested have been released. Defence Secretary Wes Streeting insists they're under stringent bail conditions, while Iran's have not denied any involvement. There's still significant police activity at and around the military base used by the US, but former Met Police Chief Superintendent Dal Babu thinks the situation's much calmer.
4: Common sense would tell you that if there was something serious happening, these people would not be released very quickly in the way they have been. There may still be offences that have been committed, but we're not in the territory that we were.
3: The Prime Minister is expected to announce a review of the state pensions triple lock to pay for free social care, sparking a potential backlash. It's understood Andy Burnham will use his first speech as Labour leader at their annual conference in Liverpool later to say there could be changes, but only after a general election. Here's the party's deputy leader, Lucy Powell.
5: We are committed to the triple lock. It's in our manifesto. I don't know what Andy's going to say about that today, but I know that what he's talking about is this big conversation about solving these big problems, but being really honest with people, they come at a cost. They do come at a cost.
3: AI that analyses speech could be used to screen people for type 2 diabetes. Experts have developed a tool to detect verbal changes linked to the condition. Shop price inflation slowed this month. The British Retail Consortium says prices were 1.4% up on a year ago, down from August growth of 1.5%. Crimes involving trespassing on the tracks caused nearly 5 months of delays to passengers last year. Network Rail says it includes incidents of cable theft, vandalism and obstruction. And Nico O'Reilly is out of England's Nations League game against the Czech Republic tonight with a minor injury. That's the latest.
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7: It'll be a dry and mostly cloudy morning, but some bright or sunny spells will break through. The cloud will thicken in the afternoon with the odd spot of rain possible. The maximum temperature today, 17 degrees Celsius, with sunset this evening at 6:54.

0: you and you and you. Good morning, good morning. We've gabbed the whole night through. Good morning, good morning to you.
1: Nothing could be grander than to be in Louisiana
0: in the morning, it's great to stay up late. Good morning, good morning to
1: might
0: you.
1: Might be just as iffy if we was in Mississippi.
0: When we left the movie show, the future wasn't bright. But came the dawn, the show goes on, and I don't want to say good night.
1: Don't say good morning!
0: Good morning!
1: Rainbows are shining through.
0: Good morning.
1: Good morning.
0: Bonjour.
1: Bonjour.
0: Buenos dias.
1: Buenos frias.
0: Buongiorno.
1: Buongiorno.
0: Good morning.
1: Breakfast morning.

like a, like a, like a, like a, like a, like a, like a, like a, like a, like a, like a, like a, like a, like a, like a, like a, like a, like a, like a, like a, like a, like a, like a, like a, like a, like a, like a, like a, like a, like a, like a, like a, like a, like a, like a, like a, like a, like a, like a, like a, like a, like a, like a, like a, like a, like a, like a, like a, like a, like a, like a, like a, like a, like a, like a, like a, like a, like a, like a, like a, like a, like a, like a, like a, like a, like a, like a, like a, like a, like a, like a, like a, like a, like a, like a, like a, like a, like a, like a, like a, like a, like a, like a, like a, like a, like a, like a, like a, like a, like a, like a, like a, like a, like a, like a, like a, like a, like a, like a, like a, like a, like a, like a, like a, like a, like a, like a, like a, like a, like a, like a, like a, like a, like a, like a, like a, like a, like a, like a, like a, like a, like a, like a, like a, like a, like a,

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2: 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Welcome back to breakfast. Hope you're well this morning. Maura's along with my breakfast at 8:20.

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1: The roads aren't good this morning in South Edinburgh and Middle Lothian. Let's start off on the bypass at Sheriff Hall. There's a queue going in from the east on the A720. It's also, there's a queue coming up from Dalkeith and Old Dalkeith Road. And if you're coming up the A7 from the Tesco roundabout all the way up to Sheriff Hall, traffic is very slow there. Also, as you leave Sheriff Hall, going up towards Dander Hall, there's queuing traffic there as you head up towards the Wisp. Going west on the bypass from Sheriff Hall all the way along to past Dreghorn, traffic very, very slow this morning, especially through Kilmerton and through Straighton, so it's going to take you a bit of time. Coming up from the borders on the A702 from before Easter Howgate up to Hell End at the Seafield Moor Road Junction, very slow traffic there. On the A701 from the Seafield Moor Road Junction through Bilson along to the Lone, when you turn off for Lone Head, traffic is slow there also. It's very busy down at the Laird and Dog at Lass Wade going into town. There's queuing traffic as you approach Gilmerton Crossroads via Drum Street, and again as you go past through the crossroads down at Morden, I think that's down near Morrison's, there is slow traffic there also. I'm not sure what's causing that. On the east side of town from the New Craig Hall Junction on the A1 down to the Milton Link, queuing traffic there, and it's also busy going along Milton Road. In the borders, there's a little bit of roadworks at Thornley Lee, but nothing really to worry about. And the trains in the borders railway are running on time.
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0: And it's Tuesday, and Moira is along with my breakfast.
1: And good morning to you, Alan.
0: And good morning.
1: Welcome
0: to you.
1: Welcome to breakfast.
0: That's my job, Moira. I've told you that before.
1: This morning, for a change, we're going to have porridge.
0: Porridge. Still a summer, isn't
1: and
0: it?
1: That will be followed by a boiled egg.
0: Wow.
1: And toast.
0: We're splashing out today, Moira. We're splashing out today, aren't we?
1: And also, you're going to have toast with butter, jam or marmalade.
0: Well, do. You always waste it, don't you?
1: Tea or coffee in your favourite mug.
0: What is my favourite mug, Moira?
1: So, do enjoy. And hopefully I shall see you next week. So take care. Bye to snow.
0: Thank you very, very much, Moira. I won't be here next week, unfortunately, but we shall speak again very soon.

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0: 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Note, there is a £3 car parking charge at Vogrie Country Park. We're also delighted this year to be welcoming the Vogrie Pumpkin Forest to the park, which is a magical Halloween lighted trail through the park running from 8th of October to the 1st of November. 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The closing date for nominations is Friday 9th of October 2026. And finally, if you live in and around Newton Grange, come along and see the proposals for the landscaping options fronting the new council homes planned at the former pool site. The drop-in is on Wednesday, 30th of September 2026, and will be running from 4 p.m. till 7 p.m. at the Newton Grange Primary School Gym Hall, 6th Street, Newton Grange, EH22 4LB. Feel free to pop in at any time during the session to give your views. 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
1: Bypass is still very busy from Sheriff Hall all the way along to Dreadcorn. Very slow traffic this morning. It's going to take you a bit of time to get along there. From the Gilmerton off ramp into Sheriff Hall, there is also queuing traffic. Coming up the A7 from the Melville Dykes Road roundabout, the Last Street Road roundabout up to Sheriff Hall, queuing traffic there. Also, on the A702, is beginning to ease off a bit as you approach Helland at the Seafield Moor Road, but slow still for a little bit of the way back. Last Wade still busy down there. If you're going up towards Gilmerton Crossroads, queue traffic on Drum Street. As you pass Gilmerton Crossroads down towards the Inch at Morden and Morrison's, there is congestion there. Also this morning, Old Dalkeith Road, as you go past the Whisp at Dander Hall, and head down towards Little France at the Infirmary, there are hold-ups there. Also, on the Miller Hill Road, and you come up from the Whisp, there's roadworks there, so that's some traffic down a bit. On the A1, from before the new Craig Hall Junction down to Milton Road, traffic is queuing up there, and Milton Road itself is also very busy. Not any real problems in the Borders, and the trains in the Borders Railway are running on time.
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shit. All you gotta do, honey, is kinda stand in one spot. Wiggle around just a little bit. That's when you got it. Yeah. Now let's go one time.

And on this day in 2015, the original contract signed by the Beatles and manager Brian Epstein sold at Sotheby's for £365,000. The 1962 document was said to be one of the most important contracts in popular music, marking the beginning of the band's journey to international fame.

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2: From the Sky News Centre at 9, Andy Burnham says he'll set out a different path for the UK during his first Labour Party conference as Prime Minister later. In a social media post, he says an honest conversation is needed on a number of issues, including fixing social care. It's fuelled speculation the pension triple lock could be reformed to pay for it. Our chief political correspondent, John Craig, says MPs have mixed views.
3: Many regard it as sacred. Others say it's unaffordable. And that's why the Prime Minister is risking really a row by saying, look, we're going to look at it and perhaps review it and see what happens at the next general election or afterwards.
2: US Secretary of State Marco Rubio says a suspected terror plot targeting RAF Fairford in Gloucestershire clearly involves the hand of a foreign actor. Five British men arrested have been released on bail. Tehran has strongly denied any involvement. Dominic Murphy is a former head of counter-terror command with the Met Police.
4: Had they been kept in custody under the Terrorism Act, certainly bail does not apply in that case. So they couldn't have been bailed. They're either charged with a serious terrorist offence or they are then released without charge. And in this case, under the Police and Criminal Evidence Act detention powers, they have bail conditions. And this is police bail and it will be stringent conditions.
2: Trespass-related crimes on the tracks caused almost 5 months of delays to passengers last year. Network Rail says it's working with the British Transport Police using drones and sensors to identify culprits faster. FIFA's accused European football chiefs of harassment against Gianni Infantino. The world sports governing body also claims they're spreading misinformation about their president after he tried to sell stakes in the World Cup. Still with football, Nico O'Reilly is out of England's Nations League game against the Czech Republic tonight with a minor injury. And forecasters say London could see highs of up to 27 Celsius today. Temperatures may not drop below 18 degrees overnight. That's the latest. I'm Tanya Snuggs.
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1: 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Weather.
6: It'll be a dry and mostly cloudy morning, but some bright or sunny intervals will break through. The cloud will thicken this afternoon with the odd spot of rain possible. Maximum temperature around 17 degrees Celsius and sunset this evening at 6:54.
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1: Bypass is still busy, but traffic is easing off a bit. From McGilmerton on ramp along to Dreghorn, it is slow, especially between Lasswade Road Junction and Straighton. Coming up the A702, getting a bit better as you approach Seafield Moor Road, but slowing down a bit as you do approach that junction. Coming up the A7 from Mel Dykes Road, Lasswade Road roundabout up to Sheriff Hall, traffic is still slow there. There's a bit of a tailback at Gilmerton Crossroads via Drum Street, and as you go through Gilmerton Crossroads down towards the Inge at Morden, round about the Morrison's Junction, traffic is slow there also. I think there's roadworks down that way. It's busy from the Shawfair roundabout up past the Whispert Danderhall down to Little France this morning. On the east side of town from New Craig Hall Junction on the A1 up to Milton Road, there's queuing traffic there, and Milton Road is still busy. Traffic's not too bad in the Borders, and the trains on the Borders Railway are running on time.
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It's time for the rewind. But what was the year? 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

this year, the national tabloid paper Today launched from Wapping. It used new technology, it was the first one that was in colour. And also the Sun newspaper alleged that comedian Freddie Starr ate a live hamster. As long as you put tomato sauce in it.

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1: Road conditions are improving. The bypass is still busy from the Last Wade Road junction through Straighton along to Lothianburn. And also there's a bit of a queue going into Sheriff Hall coming in from the Gilmerton off ramp. Elsewhere on the A1 from New Craig Hall up to Milton Road, still queuing traffic there, and Milton Road is still fairly busy. Elsewhere the roads seem to be fine now, and the trains and the Borders Railway are running on time.
0: 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The real

on telly in this year? Bread. Do you remember Bread? Liverpool family. Great programme. And also Kylie and Jason got married in Neighbours.

this year, Gary Lineker became the most expensive British football ever in a £2.75 million move from Everton to Barcelona, then became the most expensive BBC presenter. And also, Andrew Mountbatten, formerly known as Prince, married Sarah Ferguson at Westminster Abbey. Maybe not a lesson in love.

0: Films to hit the big screen this year. I didn't put the right volume down there. Crocodile Dundee, Top Gun, Absolute Beginners.
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0: Well, as always, hope you enjoyed the programme today. Going to give you the year very shortly. Jeff is along after the 10 o'clock news with mid-morning. Going to be taking some time off breakfast for a while. But hopefully we'll be back in a few weeks. Thank you for listening.
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2: From the Sky News Centre at 10. It's widely thought the Prime Minister will announce a review of the triple lock pension to pay for free social care at the Labour Party conference later. Andy Burnham's expected to say there could be changes, but only after a general election. The mechanism decides how much the state pension rises by. Here's the party's deputy leader, Lucy Powell.
3: We are committed to the triple lock. It's in our manifesto. I don't know what Andy's going to say about that today, but I know that what he's talking about is this big conversation about solving these big problems, but being really honest with people, they come at a cost. They do come at a cost.
2: A police officer has been stabbed in the leg during dawn raids at 24 addresses across London and four other counties as part of an operation targeting a suspected organised crime gang. 15 men and two women have been arrested on suspicion of various offences, including GBH and money laundering. Armed police remain at Gloucestershire's RAF Fairford base following Sunday's suspected terror plot. US Secretary of State Marco Rubio is blaming a foreign actor. The site is also used by America's military. Five British suspects have been released on bail. Evacuated residents, including this woman, have been allowed to return home.
4: More concerned than I have been for the last 25 years. And we've lived here for a long time, so when Iraq first kicked off, you know, we were aware then. It's always something in the back of your mind. But now, yeah, it's super scary.
2: OpenAI has scrapped plans to release its new artificial intelligence model next month. It's over safety concerns after it showed what's being described as higher levels of deception than its predecessor. FIFA lawyers have accused European football chiefs of harassment by spreading misinformation against President Gianni Infantino. It's after his failed attempts to sell shares in the World Cup. And Nico O'Reilly is out of England's Nations League game against the Czech Republic tonight because of a minor injury. That's the latest. I'm Tanya Snuggs.
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7: 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Everyone, how do? The cook in the kitchen and the duchess too. The doormouse and the teapot and the mad hatter too. How do?
8: Welcome, welcome, welcome. It's Tuesday, I know, the 29th day of September, which means it's day 272. 32 days now until Halloween. 36 days until Halloween. Oh, dear, dear. So 36 days until Bonfire Night, I beg your pardon. 61 days until St. Andrew's Day and 86 shopping days until Christmas. Just to let you know, there's only 93 days until 2027. A quick look at the weather. A cloudy old morning with a stiff wind coming from the southeast with temperatures on the rise. Sunset tonight, 6:54, 6 minutes to seven. It's fair drawing in. About yesterday, apologies for that. My car had a flat tyre and I couldn't get anybody to do anything. So, we had to put up with a lot of nonsense. And then, I got into the studio in the house and decided to do it from there. I don't know. But today, well, it's all about love. God, it's a Beverly night.

love it, absolutely love it. First time I actually heard that, I was standing in a well-known a market. It is a supermarket. It was full of freezers. You know the one I'm talking about. And then I was wondering, and then it dawned on me. Somebody said, look, there's the sun over there. Yeah, we'll stop the stupid jokes now. Just because you weren't here yesterday. Get on with it. Robin and Every Heartbeat. I wonder if she's got a pal called...

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Right, well, as I said, we're live back in the studio as opposed to yesterday. It all went to hell in a handbasket. I still haven't got the car fixed, by the way. They're coming to fix it today. So maybe you'll see me zooming around in my little red and white sports car. Oh, you'll see me. Alexandra Burke.

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Her full name's Helen Kate Shapiro. 14 years old when she recorded this.

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0: They're called Trio, the country version. That's Dolly Parton, Linda Ronstadt and Emmylou Harris. Absolute fabulous. Back in a second.
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John Parr and Sid Elmer's Fire, Man in Motion. If you haven't seen the film yet, it's a bit old. It's a bit old, probably as old as me. There's a thing happening in Peebles at the early hours of this morning, around about 3 o'clock this morning. A grey Audi saloon car and a grey Isuzu D-Max pickup towing a horse box in Manitou. Telehandler entered the Eastgate area of Peebles. The telehandler was used to ram a building to remove two ATMs before they were loaded onto the horse box. Now, the horse box had been reported stolen, and the telehandler, it's one of those like a JCB, but it's got the two things, you know, for lifting things. It's also believed to be stolen. It was left at the scene. The three male suspects, all wearing dark clothing, were seen leaving the area in the Audi and pickup, heading in the direction of Northgate. Dalkeith CID said it was carefully planned a series of crimes involving stolen vehicles to target cash machines. Extensive inquiries are ongoing to trace the suspects, and the officers are working through CCTV the area and speak to us. Now, somebody, I'm assuming, unfortunately, we can't be heard in Peebles, but somebody maybe in Gala that works or lives in Peebles might have heard something. And if you did, I think the police would like to hear from you. It's not a victimless crime because everybody ends up paying for the new machine and all that kind of nonsense. If you saw what happened to the two vehicles before or after the theft, or have any information where the Audi, the Isuzu pickup box and horse box, maybe now, could you let the police know? And they'd also ask anyone with private CCTV doorbell or dash cam equipment to review the footage and bring it to attention. You can help call the police on 101, stating the reference number 0303 of the 29th of September, or you can give your information anonymously on 0800 555 111. That's 0800 555 111. And I've had Alan on the phone who's telling me about other bits and pieces. There's the roads in and around Midlothian. If I could just get this thing to work. There we go. Northbridge overnight is closed from Tuesday. That's today, the 29th of September. This is due to crane works. The Northbridge will be closed between 10 o'clock and 6 o'clock each night until the 1st of October, which is a couple of days away. And the A772 Gilberton Road roundabout night works to allow resurfacing work to take place at Gilberton Road roundabout will be closed between 7:30 and 6 o'clock each night from last night through until about a week's time. So take care, and if you're out and about, Black Diamond FM, bringing you all the best that is the best. What will I play next? 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

Just a little update on what I was talking about, the two cash machines. The High Street in Peebles has now been closed to vehicles after the Royal Bank of Scotland branch was targeted. A telescopic forklift, that's that telehandler, was left abandoned in the street. And Borders Buses said it will not be able to serve at the Eastgate bus stop until further notice.

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2: From the Sky News Centre at 11, former snooker world champion Graham Dodd has been jailed for 7 years after being convicted of sexually abusing two children. The 49-year-old was found guilty last month of lewd and indecent offences against a boy and girl of primary school age. His name's been removed from World Snooker's Hall of Fame. Our reporter Conor Gillis is at the High Court in Edinburgh.
3: He was hanging his head in shame, shaking his head because he still protests his innocence. The judge describing his behaviour as the classic hallmarks of grooming. It was a gross violation of trust, they said, and robbed the victims of their childhoods.
2: It's widely thought the Prime Minister will announce a review of the triple lock pension to pay for free social care at the Labour Party conference later. The mechanism decides whether pensions rise by either 2.5%, inflation or average pay growth, whichever's higher. Unite's General Secretary Sharon Graham is against any change.
4: To be fair, Andy hasn't said that he is scrapping the triple lock. I mean, this has become a bit of a cause célèbre around conference, so he hasn't said that. But I think it would be the wrong thing to do. I think it's morally wrong. I think electorally it's wrong. And I think that there will be an issue from the public if we go down that road.
2: A police officer has been stabbed in the leg during dawn raids targeting a suspected organised crime gang. 17 people have been arrested on suspicion of offences across London and four other counties. FIFA has accused European football chiefs of trying to influence the presidential election by spreading misinformation about Gianni Infantino. The governing body says the campaign amounts to harassment of its boss. Employers are more confident about hiring workers and investing in their business. The Recruitment and Employment Confederation says there's been a noticeable improvement in recent months in how bosses believe the UK's economy is performing. And that's the latest from the Sky News Centre. I'm Tanya Snuggs.
5: Tanya, thanks very much indeed. Let's see what's happening on the FTSE 100. It's up 21.14 so far today. It's currently trading at 10,706.02.
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5: Cloudy all morning with a stiff wind coming from the southeast, with temperatures on the rise. Those temperatures should peak around 18 degrees Celsius, but continuing to be cloudy, remaining so for the rest of the day. It will also remain dry all day, as the cloud cover means temperatures won't drop much going into this evening. However, overnight, temperatures get to around 14 degrees Celsius, so a warm, sticky night tonight with some rain in the early hours. The sun will set tonight at 6:54, 6 minutes to seven. Not rising tomorrow morning until 12 minutes past seven tomorrow morning.
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7: Black

Now, in this half hour, what should I say? In this half hour, we'll be talking talking about Alzheimer's disease and what's happening in and around that illness. Whatever it is, we've got Alistair. He'll be along around about 3:30. Let's turn my headphones up a bit. There we are. I can hear you now. Will we do that? One or two other bits and pieces. I decided to play three sort of rock and roll numbers back to back, the Hedgehopper's Anonymous, Clarence Frogman Henry, which I absolutely, it's from The Lost Boys, or should I say, it is featured in The Lost Boys. That's Del Shannon, or should I say, the late great Del Shannon with Mary Jane. And I sat there and thought to myself, how would you like to hear a piece of 25-year-old South African music? It's not what you think, just have a listen.

0: That's Amy McDonald, and let's start about... I was actually just having a little chat with Dr. Sonia Miller before we started the song, and I thought it was a really, really good idea to go and start a band at 11:15 in the morning, but I don't think she's having any of it. September is Alzheimer's Awareness Month, a chance to shine a light on the impact of the most common cause of dementia on individuals, family and wider society. After diagnosis, families can face a fragmented system of health and social care with the access and continuing at the same time, advances in diagnosis research are opening to new possibilities of early detection and future treatment. I have the aforementioned Dr. Sonia Miller. She's a medical director at TAU, I think it's Tau RX, and joins us a little chat about Alzheimer's. Dr. Miller, good morning. How the devil are you?
1: Good morning. I'm very well, and excellent pronunciation of Tau RX there. Well done. It's not easy.
0: Yes, okay. I had a quick stab at that. But, anyway, let's get into this. What exactly is Alzheimer's disease?
1: Alzheimer's disease is the commonest cause of dementia. So it accounts for about 70% of all dementia cases. There are other causes, of course, like vascular, for example, if you had high blood pressure or diabetes, but the commonest is Alzheimer's. So the two terms, Alzheimer's and dementia, are often used interchangeably. Dementia itself is an umbrella term that covers a whole range of symptoms, and the commonest one is memory loss. So that's the one that the person or their family quite often would recognise first, that there are increasing issues with their memory, that they're becoming a bit more fearful in new situations, losing their words or forgetting names of people who they should really know. So that's the commonest first sort of symptom that people recognise.
0: It's almost like they're being robbed of brain function and memories, and I think is that a fair assumption?
1: It's a very good description. You have to understand that it is a progressive, irreversible loss of brain function, and it's ultimately fatal. So if left untreated and left unsupported, it does progress, absolutely, with increasing loss of your ability to look after yourself, and just to remain at home, unfortunately.
0: Yeah. Why can getting Alzheimer's diagnosis still take so long, and what needs to change?
1: There's a lot of reasons for that, and I think one of them is very central to the idea that someone with dementia is just incompetent or drooling in a corner, and this is not true, especially at the early stages of mild cognitive impairment. People are fully functioning. They just need a few more prompts for their memory. So the first thing is an awareness and not to be scared of seeking a diagnosis. And it's really important that people don't look at a person differently if they have a diagnosis of cognitive impairment or dementia. So that's the first thing. The second thing is to recognise that it is not simply ageing, that dementia and Alzheimer's is a disease, like high blood pressure is, or diabetes, or asthma. It is not a part of normal ageing. So if you have a genuine memory concern, or if your family has a concern, look up some information and go to your GP as the first point of call and discuss this.
0: Question I'd like to ask, I mean, if someone has it, you're saying it's not reversible, but is there a way to stop it?
1: There is indeed, and this is what the treatment research is focusing on, that especially if you can intervene early, like all diseases, the earlier you can treat, the better. So we can't recover a brain cell once it dies. It is lost forever. But if you can stop the process and stop further loss of brain cells, you will stop that deterioration and you'll stop that progression. So it's really crucial to intervene as early as possible and preserve the brain functioning at that point. You won't recover those that are lost, but you certainly can prevent further decline.
0: Is there any treatment on the horizon that maybe could create new neurons, cells, that you could lay down new memories or something?
1: Sorry, go on.
0: I was going to say, I'm just grasping at straws here. Yeah.
1: No, it's the one great medical frontier, actually, that we have not been able to get across. We can't regenerate brain. We can't regenerate spinal cord. And this would be amazing if we could do this. So the best we can do is prevent further loss.
0: Yeah.
1: And that is the aim of all of the treatments. Now, eventually, with the advent of the new blood tests for Alzheimer's, which are amazing and can be accessible at, you know, the GP practice and pick it up early, even before symptoms occur. If we get that into routine clinical practice in the next few years, we can pick up people early enough where we may prevent any decline at all, which would effectively be a cure.
0: I see where you're coming from. What impact does Alzheimer's have on individuals and families and the wider society?
1: It's got an enormous impact. It's the whole ecosystem is affected. It's not just the person living with Alzheimer's. Their family will take up the burden of care, and that means that their attention will be diverted off their work, off caring for their children, for example, if they have to look after their partner or their elderly parent, for example. So we have to be very careful of our carers, the burden on them, and support them and give them as much help and information as possible. So that is a lot of funding and support needed for GPs, for the social care systems, to prevent people going into acute hospital beds or long-term residential care. So early detection, early investment, early support are really crucial for this disease.
0: I have a co-host with me here this morning who wants to ask you a question. His name's Alistair.
2: Yes, I'm on. Alistair here. I'm here to talk about gardening later, which is probably a good help for people with dementia and Alzheimer's. But I just wondered, it's a kind of therapy, but I wanted to ask in particular, is there any research that connects diet with Alzheimer's and dementia, as in what we eat, whether we eat lots of meat or lots of sugar and carbohydrates?
1: It's a really good question. And the idea of brain health is really coming to the fore now, as well as just physical health. And it's everything your grandma told you to do.
2: Mm-hmm.
1: Eat well, sleep,
2: yep.
1: Don't do drugs, don't smoke, look after your health. You know,
2: yep.
1: Talk to people, learn something new, garden, amazing, you know,
2: absolutely.
1: Learn a language,
2: yeah.
1: All these things.
2: But I'm interested in... Sorry to interrupt. I'm interested, but, you know, apart from gardening, that's the later therapy. But the basis of this is actually what your granny told you and what the human race has been doing for 3,000 years, eating beef, butter, bacon and eggs, basically, and leaving the sugar and carbs and spikes all out of it. Because originally the ketogenic diet was invented back in the 50s by a fellow who was studying epilepsy and autism. And he found that it was a cure for epilepsy if you lowered carbs and raised the intake of fat, because the body runs on fat. So does the brain, for heaven's sake, which is what we're talking about. The brain is 50% fat. We should eat more brain, especially sheep's brain. Well, let's not get on to that. You know, but in the meantime, I'm just quite entertained by the fact that the medical profession is actually turning on its head these days and saying, hey, we're wrong about this. You don't need a low-fat Mediterranean diet. You need a high-fat diet and a low-carb diet. It ain't the cholesterol that's killing us. It's the sugar.
1: No, I'm actually with you on this. Look, it's common sense that whatever you put into the animal, whether it's human or all our animals, dictates how well they function. And we look after the nutrition of our racehorses, of our livestock, all these things to the nth degree. And yet humans sit there and will, you know, gobble down their, I won't say any brand names, so I'll get into trouble, but their sweeties or their crisps or whatever. And, you know, there is a payoff on all of this. And I agree. It makes good sense medically and just, you know, emotionally that you eat well. This diet has a huge effect on your blood pressure, on your sugar regulation.
2: Sure.
1: We know those things affect the brain. And the brain is the biggest consumer of glucose. It's the biggest organ user of glucose in the body. But you need good glucose, as you say.
2: Mm.
1: So diet is absolutely crucial. And we need to start with the basics of how we look after our body. And I think, to your point, we have lost that over the last few decades.
2: Brilliant. Lovely to have your input. Thank you for that. Back to Jeff.
0: Okay. How is the Alzheimer treatment landscape changing, can you tell me? And why is research now looking beyond amyloid to targets such as tau and inflammation?
1: Yeah, the two abnormal proteins that were identified many years ago are amyloid and tau. And the focus is now increasingly on tau because we are now absolutely aware that it is the tau that relates to severity and decline and spread. So everyone is pivoting to the research on the tau protein. But they're also looking at all the other factors that might influence it. And to our discussion just a moment ago, we're looking at inflammation, we're looking at the immune system, we're looking at metabolic processes, we're looking at how the cells talk to one another at the junctions. So the future is looking at this holistically. It's not just one protein or one treatment route. It's looking at the disease as a whole and all the factors that are inputting into it. So we will get there. The research is looking at all of these things right now. And in the next few years, I'm really hoping there are multiple treatment options out there for Alzheimer's disease, just as there are for all the other diseases that we may be diagnosed with.
0: So, what do you reckon the next generation of Alzheimer's treatment would look like?
1: What I'd hope it looks like are safe, effective drugs that are accessible to people, because a drug is only as good as the person you can get it to. So ideally we need tablets that everyone from all corners of the UK or the world could access, and that can be delivered by a GP practice, so it doesn't require specialist referrals. So that would be the long-term goal. I think that personalised medicine will probably be a combination of therapies, and I think that people need to take charge of the risk reduction factors that we discussed before as well, and look after their own health, just as we said, as Grandma told you to do. Because no drug works in isolation. It needs you to also take the responsibility of looking after those aspects of health that you can influence yourself.
0: Listen, I've had a blast. I think Alistair's really enjoyed himself this morning. Dr. Sonia Miller, the medical director at Tau RX. Where can listeners go for further information? Where can I send them?
1: You can send them to our website, which is taurx.com. Lots of information and links. And they can also look up the patient advocacy group websites like Alzheimer's Society and Alzheimer's Disease International. Lots of great information on brain health and risk reduction.
0: Now, for those who don't know, TaurX is T-A-U-R-X. And Dr. Sonia, listen, have a lovely day, and I shall catch up with you at some time in the near future.
1: Thank you. A delight to chat with you. Thank you
0: very much indeed.
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0: Stop singing along with the song, you moron. I don't know. Just can't get the staff nowadays. A bit later than planned because we've been really, really busy. Alistair, good morning. How the devil are you?
1: Good morning. Better than can be expected for a Tuesday, thank you.
0: Oh, well, I'm not too sure about that. shall we get straight into this? Because we're running ever so slightly late.
1: Right.

0: Warm, yeah.
1: It's a really warm, sticky bum of night, and I don't like sticky nights.
0: Oh, because heavens above.
1: Well, you can't get sleeping. This is the problem.
0: Oh, come
1: you
0: on. Talk,
1: no, 14.
0: Oh, 14. There you are. That's not that.
1: Yes, but 93% of humidity.
0: Yeah, it's high humidity, that's for sure.
1: Yeah.
0: And it's all coming up from the south. And my sister Elaine in Peterborough, hi Elaine, she's expecting 27 degrees down there today, if you don't mind.
1: Wait a minute there, I thought you said she's expecting twins.
0: No, it's a bit late for that. But 27 degrees is enough to be handling, I think, on a Tuesday. We're going to get up to about 17 probably, but usually 10 degrees behind the south at this time of the year. But still going to be pleasantly sunny, and I'm going to be spending most of the day around Edinburgh today, actually. So I'll enjoy that as long as the rain doesn't come. I think it's due till tomorrow.
1: What did you do yesterday?
0: Where was I yesterday? Oh, I was in Livingston.
1: For your sins.
0: Oh, yeah?
1: Well, I was mowing my grass out the back, not the last cut.
0: One man went to mow.
1: Yes, and I did the back first, did the front second, and all on one full charge of my battery. I'm really pleased.
0: Good.
1: I had it done in 20 minutes.
0: Wow, you see that?
1: But the grass was a bit... tad wet.
0: It was a little bit.
1: When it was in the shade, you know, the bit in the shade that's actually in the sun, because the sun's moved round quite a bit.
0: And, it has, and very clear nights we've had as well since the full moon on Saturday.
1: Did you see it the other night?
0: Beautiful, yeah. We've had those clear
1: harvest
0: skies.
1: Moon?
0: Harvest moon it is, yeah. We've had that beautiful, you know, clear skies at night during the harvest moon, like we always talk about. Isn't it great that you can always see the harvest moon? That's because, miraculously, the sky seems to clear up for the harvest moon, and you see it three or four nights running, and it was with us all night last night. I was up early in the morning, and it had moved, of course, across the sky to the front end of the house as opposed to the back. But the full moon, and of course this morning was a little bit chilly down in old Gala. It was 3 degrees.
1: Ouch.
0: When I woke up,
1: and was Sheila Ferguson there?
0: She was in full attendance. Yes. I walked out to the yard. I had to get my bike out of the shed, etc., and I noticed a little grass frost, so it's beginning to get a little bit white in the morning. Nothing to worry about as far as your plants are concerned. I checked my dahlias and calendulas and geraniums. They're all fine. It's going to be a little while before they'll get attacked, I think, because there's still a lot of heat in the ground, and that's the important thing.
1: Yeah.
0: If the roots don't get harmed, you know, they'll keep the things growing. I fed them a little bit of the tomato feed last night as well, just to keep them going, to keep these final little blooms going through October. So it's not too late to feed your dahlias and geraniums. It will be by sort of next week. Don't bother to feed them then. You'll want them to kind of basically fade into the winter so that you can chop them down a little bit, dig them up, and protect the tubers and roots over the winter. But
1: do you lift your dahlias?
0: I do. Yeah. Not because of the cold these days, but because of the darned wet. It's so wet these days in the winter times. And it's the rot. You know, you go next year and you think, my dahlia isn't up, so you dig it up, and it's just a mass of gooey substance. Yeah, so that goes straight in the compost heap. So no more. I'm not going to trust the winters, as I say. Not for the cold. I don't think we're going to be particularly cold this winter, but it's going to be wet, I'm pretty sure.
1: The Numpty Brigade are out again. They reckon there's a polar vortex on this way next week.
0: Course, yeah.
1: And I thought, yeah, where's that coming from?
0: Yeah.
1: I thought, oh,
0: right,
1: dear.
0: Well, I know. They're all
1: the numpties.
0: Just the
1: what's this mangelwurzel?
0: Mangelwurzel, it's been around for years. It's mangold, I think. It's a kind of beetroot. It's a variant of beetroot. And it's back in the headlines now because it's a kind of rougher beetroot, if you like. It's not globe beetroot, like we talk like globe artichokes, globe beetroot. They're round in shape. This one's kind of long, longish, more like a plum tomato, that sort of shape. And it's been hitherto used as animal fodder. It's very, very nutritious. So if it's good for animals, it's good for us, I say, because we are animals after all. So we're focusing on that in the wake of the drought that we had this summer, because we're looking around, or horticulturalists and farmers are looking around for stuff that's going to be drought-proof. And mangelwurzel basically is. You don't need to feed it much water, so it might be the thing to go to. It's as good as beetroot. As I said, it's a little bit rougher. If you peel it, it's going to be okay. You can boil it up and put it in soups and stews and stuff, and you can snip the greens off and eat them as salad. So it's one of those vegetables that I really like, because you can eat the whole darn thing.
1: And what colour is it?
0: The same as beetroot. It looks like beetroot, just an elongated version and a little bit
1: stubblier
0: than you. You can pickle them, you can do whatever.
1: Do they taste like beetroot?
0: They taste a bit like beetroot. Yeah,
1: I love beetroot. I'm not allowed beetroot.
0: You're not? No, no,
1: no. Senior management said no, it does. Yeah, she looks at that and she feels decidedly unwell.
0: Because you can go through the whole jar at one sitting.
1: Oh, Or hell.
0: At least one jar.

0: Oh, yeah. At least.
1: Well, it's darn good for you. So mangel wurzel is just as good. And you can buy seeds. So, you know, courage mes braves, get into the seed catalogue over the winter. And when spring comes along, if you've got a little space in your backyard or a raised bed or whatever, rattle a little row of mangel wurzel in, see what happens to it, and try it out. You're not going to die. It's not going to kill you. It's going to feed you very well. It's got all the basic nutrients in it. And the leaves, it's surprisingly like chard. I like chard as well. You can use chard in salad.
0: Oh,
1: you can,
0: them, yeah.
1: You can steam that down and use it as a vegetable along with stews and things as well. So mangel wurzel is the word of the week, and we'll come up with a few more of these as the season.
0: It's a new one on me, I must admit.
1: Yeah, it's an old one again. Everything new is old again, or everything old is new again. It's that way around. You know, it's been around for years, but it's only at times like this we start looking around left and right instead of straight forward and saying, oh, we'll just try the same again next year. No, it's going to be drought conditions next year. It's going to be even warmer and so on. So,
0: talking of colour, remind me the original colour of carrots.
1: Blue carrots, yes.
0: Okay.
1: It was the Dutch that decided they should be orange, or somebody, you know. That's the problem with vegetables, and that's why I don't like vegetables so much anymore. I'm more into meat, because vegetables have been tampered with. If they were as they originally
0: were... Well, there you go, yeah.
1: You know, they've been genetically modified ad infinitum. If you see the size of tomatoes these days, or any fruit in the shops, apples are much, much bigger than they ever used to be. They've been beautified. They've been... fiddled with, they've been tampered with, and they ain't as good for you as they were, if they ever were. They're good for animals, but they're not good for humans, that's for sure, because they're stuffed full of carbs. Like you say, your Sam, the dentist, when she goes along there and you're wondering why she's got cavities, because she doesn't eat many sweets, but she likes her apples. There's more sugar in an apple, or as much sugar in an apple as there is in a tin of Coca-Cola, so there you go, tell that.
0: Really?
1: Yes.
0: Wow.
1: Yep. And bananas are worse. Don't start me on bananas.
0: Well, I had a banana the other day.
1: See, there you're on the road to ruin.
0: Oh, yeah, in moderato.
1: Well, that's what they say, yeah, as long as you can.
0: We're not speaking French or German. We're back to Latin.
1: We've flipped to Latin again. Yeah. We should, yeah.
0: Right, yes.
1: That's your mangel wurzel.
0: Right, there you go. Bikes overtaking cars in the city?
1: Yeah, not literally. I mean, they're not like speeding past. Well, they are in some places, because you can get up to 20 miles an hour on a bike.
0: Yeah, straight through the red lights and off down the road.
1: Don't tar every biker with the same. With the same brush, Jeff, you know, but there are a lot of bad lads around, and they're getting a bad name for all of us, unfortunately.
0: I totally agree.
1: Including the old guys in a donkey jacket with a bonnet on like me. I don't look like a boy racer, you know. I'm just getting from A to B. I am not a cyclist. I'm a bloke on a bike.
0: So a bloke on a bike.
1: Yep, don't class me with your cyclists and your speedo shorts and all that nonsense. I'm just getting from A to B with my donkey jacket, my duffel coat, my gloves, my muffler, and it is cold out there, just to remind you. So, yes, for the first time, apparently, the statisticians have been out. There are various kind of pinpoints in Edinburgh. The cycling organisation decided on them years ago when we kind of started building more cycle routes and stuff across the city. And they measure the flow of traffic, pedal bikes and pedestrians and motorised vehicles, every morning and evening at the rush hours. And apparently, in our little engine borough, as I call it, for the first time in ever, the number of cyclists has overtaken the number of motorists at the peak hours, the rush hours in the morning and evening. And I'm thinking, what's going on here? Could it just be that the price of diesel hitting £2 a litre has something to do with it, and it's getting people off their bottoms and onto bicycles? Because £2 a litre for diesel, I don't know about you, Jeff, but that doesn't entertain me. I don't have a car, but you can't drink diesel. You can't even drink it.
0: You can't eat it. That's
1: you can't eat it, you know, and you'll spend a fortune filling up your car. So I think people, and, you know, if you talk to, I've listened to a few people, petrol, garage owners who dispense petrol and diesel, saying that their profits are going down, the amount of fuel they're selling is going down, because people are limiting their journeys, because it must hurt.
0: Yes.
1: £2 a litre, it must hurt. I don't have a car, so I couldn't care less.
0: Well, it's 170. Oh, there's a great big spider above here.
1: Oh, lovely. Yeah.
0: By the door. Right. I paid £1.70 per litre for unleaded.
1: Yeah.
0: And it broke my heart.
1: It's not funny, is it?
0: You know, no, I mean, not anymore.
1: Yeah. So I think that might have something to do with it. I mean, the improved cycle routes across the city as well have something to say. And the fact that, you know, the bike is becoming more popular, electric bikes are becoming more popular, but again, they're being demonised because people think that everybody who has an electric bike is breaking the speed limit, is a thug and a vagabond, and etc.
0: Some of them are, but I take your point.
1: As we say, exactly. I mean, for me, personally, I'm getting much more business now from people who call me up and say, can you fix my brakes? And I say, hang on, I'm an electric bike mechanic, not a mechanic. I can fix your brakes, but what's wrong with you? And they say, well, none of the cycle shops in the city will touch my bicycle, even to fix the brakes, because it's electric. And I'm thinking, what's wrong with these guys? Are they scared of going to jail because of aiding and abetting some thug on an electric bike? They're classing us all the same. I mean, the last fellow, one of my ancient customers, is David Vernon. He's a champion.
0: Morning, David.
1: Accordionist and bagpipe player. There's nothing he can't play. And he regularly busks at the bottom of the mound on a daily basis. He's brilliant. He's had an electric bike for years that I've looked after, and he uses the bike to cycle down the mound with his bagpipes on his back and his kilt and stuff. He's the bicycling bagpiper, and that's not easy to say. But there he was, phoned me up last week. He said, can't get my brakes fixed, Al. Nobody will touch it because they don't want to touch an electric bike in case they get into trouble for keeping an electric bike running on the road. And I said, but David, you're the same age as me. You're an old guy with a duffel coat, well, with a kilt on, but a duffel coat on top. But, you know, you're not a young thug. But no, they don't want to know. So I say to all the bike shops out there, send your punters my way. I can fix brakes as well. You know, if you won't do it, I ain't going to jail for fixing the brakes on an electric bike. I won't fix the brakes on an electric bike of a young Deliveroo rider, because I can take one look at their machine and say, that's illegal. But the ones that I service and the ones that I've built and converted, I know I did it. I am that man, and I won't go to jail for fixing the brakes. So on you come. There we are. I'll put my advert on at the end of the programme, but that's it. Bikes are overtaken. Cars. Same thing in France, actually. I read that in Paris they've got the same syndrome over there. It always has been a city friendly to bikes, like Brussels is, like Amsterdam, like all the European capitals, where they've got a bit more sense than we have. They're seeing that bike cyclist numbers are shooting up against motorists. So I think there's a big change in the wind here, and if you want to buy an electric bike, you know where to come.
0: Yeah, there was a song called 9 Million Bicycles in Beijing.
1: Yeah.
0: I don't have it with me, so no. I need to go and find that.
1: I wonder how many million there are here. No, well, we'll do some stats and see how bike numbers are going across the UK and Europe. Yeah. That'll be interesting.
0: Okay, right, let's get to the next one. Something that we've spoken about before, and I said to you, I didn't realise you could have crocuses or croci, whatever it is, in autumn. And I remember you saying, oh, yes.
1: Yes, I wanted to...
0: Expand.
1: I wanted to mention it again now, because I'm eternally fascinated by this little plant. They're called autumn crocus. It's a relative of crocus. It's not actually a crocus. Part of the family. Distant relative. It's more of a safflower, if you like. Saffron. It's related to saffron. But it blooms in autumn. And I mentioned it years and years ago, because for all the years I've been coming up here, there's a house as you come into Gardner Place on the left-hand side. And the border is just a thicket of beautiful purpley-crimson autumn crocus. Have a little look on the way out. I took a photograph last week on the way in, but we're not going to start doing photographs on the radio. That simply doesn't work. But trust me, they're beautiful, they're lush. And I mention them now because if you want to join the growing clan of people who want to have crocuses in autumn and in spring, get yourself some. It's not too late. September, you should have planted them a bit earlier, but they'll do now. If you plant them now, they'll be up in October and November. They will bloom this year, and they'll bloom every other year after that. They don't mind where they're planted. They can do in the shade, under a tree, under a bush, whatever. Please yourself where you put them. But you can pick up some bulbs and rattle them into the ground now, and they'll multiply and prosper in your soil. So a bit like snowdrops, they'll bulk out. So whatever you plant this year, you'll find, and this garden in Gardner's Place is just a thicket of these beautiful crocuses. So I commend the idea to the house. We'll have a little rest, and on the way in this morning I thought of this one from about 50 years ago, a comic little song and a little bit of light relief from Yellow Dog.
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0: put up your stick, good excuse, please stay just one more night. Let me stay a squeezer, please let me stay just one more night. Oh, could I stay, could I please stay? I wash up the dishes. Let me stay. I make up the bed, yeah. Please won't you let me stay? I take out the garbage. Please, one more.
1: No! I think that was a no. Oh, hang on. He's not giving up.
2: No, he's not giving up.
1: No. But one more night. I don't think he's going to be able to say one more night. But that was a little laugh from back in January 1978. So all these things I'm pulling out of the under the stairs date from about half a century ago. But they're just...
2: Well, cheers for that.
1: Yeah. There we are. So
2: we're going to do this year's harvests.
1: Oh, yeah. Let's talk about this year's harvest. We may as well. Harvest for the farmers and for the allotmenteers as well. It's been a similar picture all across the board, basically. We know the farmers have done really badly because the drought did them no favours whatsoever, and the grain yield is going to be particularly bad this year, not just here but over in Belgium, France and a lot of Europe. Everything's gone down apart from, we were talking about that in the interval actually with Jeff, apart from rapeseed, it's done particularly well. I think it does well in dry weather as well, so I think they've had a 30% higher yield. So there we go, you know, you take stock of what's done well and what's done badly. That's what we do in allotment land as well. We say, oh well, the cabbage didn't do very well this year, we'll try something else next year, and so it goes. So don't be surprised if you see a proliferation of rapeseed fields next year, and the hay fever sufferers, join the gang, we're going to be sneezing even more. But that's it, keeping your eye on what does well, what doesn't. But the farmers, bless them, they've had a hard time. Potatoes as well, we're talking about not a potato famine, but they're much smaller, the harvest is smaller because of course they're full of water and we haven't had much water, so they haven't had a chance to swell up. So it means when you go for your bag of chips this week, they're going to be short chips instead of long chips. So the old French fries are out the window. It's French midget fries, I think, we're going to get. But they'll be just as good, but they will be more expensive. So everything is going to go up in price. So all the more reason to start growing your own, even on a small basis, you know, in your backyard, in a square metre garden or something, which we'll talk about over the winter as well. Just to remind people that you can, with a very small space, 3 feet square. Oops, 3 feet square, he said, drawing out a square with his finger. He knocked the microphone over, but never mind. So, yeah, you can do a lot for yourself. Allotment land, looking around the places, I don't have an allotment of my own anymore, but I look around the one at Gala, up in the Mosselee and down at Tweed Bank as well, and my friend Jacqueline in Edinburgh, who's got one out at Sochten. She's not in jail, she's just got an allotment near the jail. A beautiful plot as well. But again, they're reporting the veg, the salad, and didn't do very well. It was too hot. It helped it grow, but it made it tough, and it didn't really prosper because there wasn't enough rain. The onions survived. Onions have done pretty well, actually. Potatoes, again, smaller crop and smaller potatoes. But everybody reports the fruit harvest is up on the usual because the fruit enjoys the heat, doesn't need that much water because it's quite thick. Not a lot of water gets down to the roots, but they've got big, long roots. And if you want to collect some of your own blackberries, I think we were saying last week as well, get yourself in Newton Grange, get yourself to the back road beside the railway, and there's loads of wild brambles growing there, and they're just in perfect condition now for picking. And of course, the only thing the hot weather has done is do us a favour and bring the season forward. So even a month ago, there were already wild raspberries and wild blackberries getting ready to be picked that I could see in the hedgerows as well. So, yeah, mixed results for the allotmenteers. But again, we don't know what summer next year holds for us. We can only suspect...
2: Snow,
1: yeah. We can only suspect on the... You know, looking at the record for the last few years, it seems that year on year we're breaking records. We don't know what El Nino is going to do or deliver to us over the winter, and that'll have repercussions on the winter and next summer as well. We really don't know. So hedge your bets, but do a mix of stuff and pick up a few tips over the winter. I'll be doing a bit more digging into this, pardon the pun, to see what the water, what the drought-resistant crops are and flowers are that you can be growing in your garden, especially things like everlasting flower, which you know, noting the name, it lasts forever. It's a, it dries into a straw flower, so you can grow them without practically without any water. And there are some flowers, look at what grows in the wild, stuff that nobody goes out with their watering can and nobody goes out and gives tomato food to, but it just comes up, it just grows without any help at all. Things like marguerites, like Shasta daisies.
2: Brambles.
1: Brambles, yeah, get your garden full of brambles or fruit trees, anything with big long roots.
2: Wild strawberries is another one, I've noticed.
1: Strawberries,
2: that.
1: Yeah.
2: You've got to be careful. Before you eat them, wash them, whatever you do.
1: Oh, always wash them.
2: Because you never know whose dog peed on them first.
1: Exactly. And if you're gathering anything in the wild, make sure that it's not too near a roadside or a curbside or anywhere that dog walkers go, which is difficult to find these days because there are practically as many dogs in the country as there are human beings. But try and steer clear of that. And if you can get down near a railway without being hit by a train, get them from there as well. But yeah, we'll take a little look over
2: whatever you do, do not trespass on the rail.
1: Don't do that.
2: You make a bonny mess, and the driver doesn't deserve that.
1: No,
2: sort
1: indeed,
2: of
1: and you won't appreciate the brambles anyway.
2: Autumn delights, Alistair.
1: Autumn delights. I thought I'd end on a high note as well, because autumn is a beautiful season. It's one of my favourite seasons. I've got four of them actually. I've got four favourite seasons, same as everybody else. You make the most of every season, but autumn is one of mine. And through the door this morning, I'm going to leave it with Jeff. It's probably in here somewhere. I'll dig it out of my bag before I leave. But it's a copy of this month's Gala Life. We get a little magazine round the town, through your letterbox and available in bundles at the bus station and the library and prominent.
2: I wonder
1: points
2: why they don't do something like that, like Midlothian Life. Or,
1: do they
2: or,
1: not do that?
2: I don't know.
1: They've maybe got something more locally. Have you not got like Morden or something like that? Do they not do something? Maybe not. Well,
2: I think there is a sort of like a news sheet that comes out once every year that ends in a Y or something. Yeah. You know, I don't really know.
1: We're pretty good at that in the Borders. I mean, we've got our own gala one. There's one in Peebles. There's another one.
2: There's one in Hoyk.
1: There's one in Hoyk,
2: yeah. One in Hoyk, I know that one.
1: But the front cover, and it's usually the October cover, I think it's every year, a big advert and a beautiful picture of autumn at Doig Gardens down just below Peebles, past Stobo Castle, on the way to Biggar. And if you've got a chance to get down there in the autumn, it's the Arboretum, basically, leg of the Royal Botanic Gardens in Edinburgh, and it's got trees from all over the world, and they just seem to grow very well there. Mushrooms too, you'll notice if you're into fungi, there's a lot of fungi down there, so I would get down there, check with them, because it varies from season to season. I would think they're just about on the turn, just about perfect right now or for the next week, but it's open from 10 o'clock in the morning. Wonderful cafeteria as well if you're into good cakes and scones and whatnot, and a nice cup of tea. It's got a wonderful cafe, and they've strategically placed the cafe just after the entrance, so you pay your money to get in, the next thing you see is the cafe before you get out to the gardens. So they were quick thinking on that level. But Doig Gardens, Botanic Gardens, I can't recommend highly enough. And again, the Royal Botanics in Edinburgh, there's always something going on this time of the year. They've got a calendar published of what they're doing leading up to Christmas. They've always got a great light display there at Christmas as well. And not forgetting, of course, your local community garden. There are loads of them up and down the country. Community gardens on your doorstep, practically. I saw one when I was out at Livingston yesterday. And it's at Livingston South Station, just as you come down the ramp there off the train. And it's supported by the local community and the local primary school too, and there's a little herb garden as you walk into the entrance. You can pick your own herbs. So I got some lovely fresh parsley there yesterday morning, a big bunch of it for nothing. Much better than you'll find in any of the supermarkets or super dull markets, as I call them these days. Get your own, grow your own, keep the faith, and we'll speak next week.
2: Alistair, as always, thank you very, very much indeed. It's I'm sure the pleasure was all ours. The news, as they say, is next.
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5: The Sky News Centre at midday. Former world snooker champion Graham Dott has been jailed for 7 years for historical child sex abuse. The 49-year-old was found guilty last month of offences against a boy and girl, both of primary school age. Dott's been sentenced at Edinburgh's High Court. Referring to the victims using pseudonyms, Judge Lord Harrower said Dott had robbed them of their childhood.
6: You disguised your abuse as part of a game Of course, at the time of your offending against Jane, you yourself were still a child. However, by the time you began abusing Kevin, you were a married man in your 30s with a family of your own.
5: Anti-migrant activist Daniel Thomas has been refused bail ahead of his trial next month for allegedly slashing a boat in the Channel with an emergency responder on board. The 37-year-old, known as Danny Tomo, appeared at Portsmouth Crown Court via video link from prison holding a copy of the Holy Bible. A trade union leaders warned scrapping the triple lock on pensions would be morally wrong. It's thought the Prime Minister will discuss potential reforms in his Labour conference speech later. The state pension currently rises by which whichever is highest, inflation, wage growth, or by 2.5%. Andy Burnham's also promising an honest conversation on issues like public control of utilities. Louise Reddy from Surfers Against Sewage hopes he'll mention water companies.
7: We want to make sure that when this rule change happens, it's so that water companies are run and operated for customers and the people in their local area that this is impacting, so that we can protect public health and the environment.
5: Armed police remain stationed around Gloucestershire's RAF Fairford base following a suspected terror plot. The site is also used by America's military. The US Secretary of State, Margot Rubio, is blaming a foreign actor. And Saved by the Bell star Dennis Haskins has died, aged 75. He played Principal Richard Belding on the hit US show. That's the latest. I'm Tanya Snuggs.
2: 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It's up 45.95 so far today. It's currently trading at 10,730.83.
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2: Temperatures should peak around 18 degrees Celsius, remaining dry all day. The cloud cover means temperatures won't drop much going into this evening. Overnight temperatures get to around 14 degrees Celsius, so a warm, sticky night tonight with some rain in the early hours. They reckon it'll be about 94% humidity. Tomorrow, a wet morning is forecast, followed by a long period of sunshine once the rain's moved on, but and a bit warmer than today. Sunset tonight, 6:54, 6 minutes to 7. Not rising tomorrow morning until 7:12 minutes past 7. I'm getting the times mixed up.
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Paul Simon, the obvious child. Before that one, the Electric Light Orchestra, and Don't Bring Me Down. I've got a couple of other ones, then we've got the Busty File to do at the bottom of the hour. In the interim, enjoy this. This is Milk. I love a good cold glass milk. And all I wanted was Danger.

just got me thinking there. I mean, when I was a schoolboy, now that's going back just a couple of weeks away, there was a programme on what was then called BBC Television. ITV had started, but it was Scottish television, it was on Channel 10. Excuse me. And BBC Television was on Channel 3, I think, if memory serves. But there was a programme anyway, and it was called Danger Is My Business. Does anybody else remember that? Danger Is My Business. Yeah, now we're looking at Alistair. No, he doesn't know. Well, we were only allowed 2 hours of television in those days, meaning in boarding school. Children's hour, and then it was as soon as the TV shut down again, he was like, right, go on, skedaddle. Either go out to play or upstairs and get to your bed. And, yeah, so I disappeared and climbed up a tree and hid.

Well, Alistair was talking about cyclists, so here's a motorcyclist just to annoy him. Hi, how's it? The theme from the television show Boone back in the day, from the brilliant Jim Diamond.

0: Joe South and Guacamole in My Shoes. Right, we've got a lovely Italian song called Diamante from a favourite of mine called Zucchero, which is Italian for sugar, but you knew that already, from 1989. That plays after these.
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0: Oh, somebody please let that dog out. Zucchero and Diamante. It's a great, great song. There's another version of that with Randy Crawford, and it's all sung in English. If you listen, if you sit up straight and play your cards right and speak to me really nicely tomorrow, I might play it for you.
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0: Right, 12:31 of an afternoon. How the devil are you? You're looking well. I'm not saying that you were ill yesterday, but you're looking really, really well. Into the birthday file. Let's see whose birthday it is. 1328, Joan of Kent, the wife of Edward the Black Prince. Does that make her a black princess? Probably not. One that really kind of threw me was born in Burnham Thorpe. I've no idea what that is. In 1758. Horatio Nelson, first Viscount Nelson, the first Duke of Bronte, English Admiral. He joined the Navy at the age of 12, prone to seasickness, and he was also a flag officer, famous for his service in the Royal Navy, particularly of the Napoleonic Wars. He was noted for his inspirational leadership and superb grasp of strategy and unconventional tactics, which resulted in a number of decisive naval victories. He was wounded several times in combat, losing one arm and the sight of one eye. Of his several victors, the best known was the notable was the Battle of Trafalgar in 1805, during which he was shot and killed. Born in 1810, in 93 Cheyne Walk, Chelsea in London, Elizabeth Cleghorn Stevenson, better known as Elizabeth Cleghorn Gaskell, British novelist and short story writer in the Victorian era. Born in 1899 during the in Cape Colony, part of modern day South Africa, William Haygate Edmund Colburn, better known as Lex of you and I as Billy Butlin. He opened his first in holiday camp in 1936, and he turned the holiday camps into a multi-million pound industry, an important aspect of British culture. I didn't know that Greer Garson was born in County Down in Northern Ireland, but she was. She was in such amazing films as Mrs. Miniver in 1942. She was born in 1904. I was going to start the birthday file with Gene Autry, who was born in 1907. But the only song that we have of his is Rudolph the Red-Nosed Reindeer, which was released in 1949. We're not playing Christmas songs at this time of the year. Nope, not going to happen. He appeared in many motion pictures with his champion, the Wonder Horse, his Morgan Horse. Yeah. He

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I like Granny in the Giles cartoon. Franny Beecher was the lead guitarist for Bill Haley and his Comets from 1954 to 1962. Born this day in 1921.

I think you're very much indeed. Born on the sea in 1930, Colin Dexter, British author of the Inspector Morse novels. And also born this day, the Rocky Grew session guitarist Billy Strange, born in Long Beach, California. He played a guitar for Nancy Sinatra, Janet Dean, The Ventures, the Everly Brothers, The Beach Boys. But he also wrote this.

Born in 1935 in Faraday, Louisiana, Jerry Lee Lewis, the American rock and roll singer, singer-songwriter and pianist, better known by the nickname of The Killer. His hits just go on and on and on. There's a whole lot of other stuff that we won't get into, but suffice to say, he wrote and sang this.

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0: Born in 1957, Murray Wilson, pop and jazz singer. 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

There we go. Murray Wilson. I bought the say 1965 Ian Baker, the keyboardist with Jesus Jones. I'm saying Mary Wilson. I mean, what, from the Supremes? You'll hear more about Mary Wilson tomorrow in the Motown Hour between 10 and 11 tomorrow morning.

0: 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Real. 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I've got Tony Foster, who's next, born in 1966 with Olive, but I need to do this.
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You're Not Alone by Olive. Black Diamond FM and TD1 Radio, mid-morning, just about coming to a close. Born this day in 1968, Matt and Luke Goss are from Bross. And you'll remember this.

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2: Listen, thank you very much indeed for your company today. Let's do it all again tomorrow. Don't forget the Motown Hour from 10 o'clock sharp. Be there or be somewhere else. This has been a semantic production from Black Diamond FM TD1 Radio. Your producer was Sharon Hoyle. Up after me, after the news, is the teasing Thompson, that man again. Stay tuned. 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
3: Sky News Centre at 1. The Housing Secretary's promise to cap and scrap ground rents and end the injustice of leaseholds. In her Labour conference speech, Angela Rayner said she had unfinished business and vowed to limit admin fees.
4: Unlicensed and unregulated agents are taking thousands from their clients with no transparency or accountability. Conference, we will legislate for an independent regulation to rein these cowboys in.
3: Andy Burnham makes his first conference speech as leader in the next hour. Former snooker world champion Graham Dott has been jailed for 7 years after being convicted of historic sex abuse against two children, a boy and a girl. The allegations spanned almost two decades. The 49-year-old's name's been removed from World Snooker's Hall of Fame. Our reporter Conor Gillis is at the High Court in Edinburgh.
5: He was hanging his head in shame, shaking his head because he still protests his innocence. The judge describing his behaviour as the classic hallmarks of grooming. It was a gross violation of trust, they said, and robbed the victims of their childhoods.
3: A large police cordon remains in place around RAF Fairford in Gloucestershire following Sunday's suspected terror plot. It's also used by America's military. The US has claimed a foreign actor was involved. Anti-migrant activist Daniel Thomas has been refused bail during a Crown Court hearing. It's over the alleged slashing of a dinghy in the English Channel. Aston Martin say Fernando Alonso is staying with the F1 team next season in a record-extending 24th campaign for the driver. The 45-year-old will remain partnered with Lance Stroll. And fictional characters like Peppa Pig, Harry Potter and Mr Bean are considered a driving factor behind international students choosing to study in the UK. The British Council claims more than 4 in 5 of those based at universities here admit British culture played a part in their decision. That's the latest. I'm Tanya Snuggs.
6: Thanks very much, Tanya. And thanks very much to Jeff for the past 3 hours. He's back with you tomorrow morning between 10 and 1. Don't forget that Motown Hour at 10 o'clock.
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6: Right, a quick look at the weather for today. Cloudy skies are expected today in Midlothian, with temperatures reaching 17 degrees Celsius and lows of 15. Sunset tonight will be 6 minutes to 7. And the outlook for tomorrow, Midlothian is expected to see light rain tomorrow with a very strong chance of rain at 8-9%. Temperatures will range from a low of 11 degrees to a high of 19 tomorrow. And sunrise tomorrow morning will be at 7:09.
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6: 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Good afternoon, everyone.

Very good afternoon to you then. Welcome on to It's the Afternoon with me, Keith Thompson, taking you through until 3 o'clock today. Kicked off with three big songs back to back. Pink with Trust Fall, Jackie Graham and David Grant. Could It Be I'm Falling in Love, and Ultravox there. We Came to Dance. We've got all the usual features on the programme today. And coming up around about 1:30, we'll do the first of two chances to get your name into the Black Diamond FM Hall of Fame. We'll do the ABC, easy as 1, 2, 3. We've got some historicals. I keep going to call it hysterical, but historical milestones and celebrity birthdays to get through today. And a bit of a Thompson teaser for you to solve just after 2:20. And in between all that, we've got some great music. If I

bit of pop and R&B ballad from Beyonce. I can't believe that was from 2008, really. 2008, where has time gone then? Here's a great song from Black Diamond FM, courtesy of Lady Gaga.

0: Lady Gaga, Alejandro. 23 minutes after 1 o'clock Tuesday afternoon. We're going to take a short break and we'll come back with one of the biggest songs to come out of there. Do you remember Pop Stars? Well, the biggest song coming out of there from 2001, that's on the way next.
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Yes, the one, the UK version of Popstars back in 2001. That was their biggest song as well. They achieved over 550,000 copies in its first week, making it the fastest selling debut single in UK chart history at the time. So stand by your phones and your emails because we're just about to do the ABC Easy as 1, 2, 3. In fact, we'll do it just after this one from the Tramps. Disco Inferno. Your first chance of two to get your name into the Black Diamond FM Hall of Fame. And by the way, come a wee bit closer because it's dead easy today. Dead easy.

you know, I'm going to have to look this up. I don't know why they're called the Tramps. It's spelt with two N's. I need to look that up one day. Curiosity. So, ready for the ABC easiest 1, 2, 3? Yes, I am. I hope you are. ABC easiest 1, 2, 3. It's the numbers and letters quiz. For instance, if I said 1, F in the G, the answer would be 1 foot in the grave. Yes, 1 F in the G. And honestly, it's dead easy today. Several ways you can get in touch: by telephone, direct to the studio, 0131 663 4488, or studio at blackdiamondfm.com. Get it right, we'll give you a big shout out, and your name goes up on the wall on the Black Diamond FM Hall of Fame. Oh, how good is that then? So I'll just have a wee yawn before I do this one. Yep, there we go. So the question today, quite simply, is 40W. Just gave you a clue. 40W. Come on, get your name into the Hall of Fame. It stays up there till I come back in tomorrow at 1. 40W. 0131 663 4488. 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Get it right, we'll give you a big shout out as well. It's dead easy today. Come on.

Tell you what, I'm having a lot of fun on the phones. Try and keep it clean, please. You know, we can't do these kind of things on radio. So 40W is the question today. It could be a phrase, a book, sport, movie, a song, or just a well-known saying. Let me tell you, we've got Ellen Tate, Holly, Paddy and Stevie. We've got Toni Morrison, Alice Wilson, Derek McCabe, and Angela Marsden have got it absolutely spot on today. Well done, guys. So 40W is the question. What is the answer? 0131 663 4488, or indeed you can email me studio@blackdiamondfm.com, studio@blackdiamondfm.com. get your name into the Hall of Fame and we'll give you a big shout out as well. So 40W is the ABC, easy as 1 2 3 today.

So that's it then. The phone lines and email lines are now closed for today's ABC Easy as 1, 2, 3. Well done to Ellen Tate, to Holly, Paddy and Steve. Thanks very much indeed for your email. Well done to Tony Morrison, Alice Wilson, Derek McCabe and Angela Martin. Absolutely spot on with your answers today. Well done. It's a big shout out to you, all you guys, and your name now into the Hall of Fame stays up on the wall until tomorrow. And I come back in and we do it all over again. So today's question in the ABC 123 was 40W. And I gave a big yawn before I gave the question today. That was your clue. And the answer I was quite simply looking for was 40 winks. Yes, indeed, 40 winks. Could you do with that now? I could. Well done, everyone.

Candy Staff and Young Hearts Run Free from Black Diamond FM. Lots of fun on the phones of the ABC Easy as 1, 2, 3. And we'll do it all again tomorrow at 1:30. Don't be no fool when Keith Thompson with you through until 3 o'clock every Monday, Tuesday and Wednesday. And your second chance to get your name into the Black Diamond FM Hall of Fame coming up just after 2:20 today. When we play the Thompson teaser, yeah, a bit of a riddle for you to try and solve. And it's a cracker today. We just don't throw this show together, you know. There's a lot of thought goes into it.

0: So where are you from?
1: Where are you from? You sexy things.
0: Yeah, hot chocolate, you sexy thing. Let's have a quick look at the celebrity birthdays today. Ian McShane, English actor, Deadwood, John Wicks. Born in 1942, he's 84 today. Brent Anderson, English singer-songwriter, frontman of Suede, born in 1967. He's 59 today. Luke Goss, English singer and actor. He's in Bros as well in Hellboy 2. Born in 1968, he's 58 today. And his twin brother, Matt Goss, as well. He's 58 today. I can't believe it. Emily Lloyd, English actress. Wish You Were Here, remember that? Born in 1970. She's 56 today. Mackenzie Cook, English actor and comedian, The Office. Born in 1971, he's 55 today. Patricia Hodge, English actress, better known for being in Miranda. She played her mum, you remember, born in 1946. She's 80 today. And Alfie Bow, yes indeed, Alfie Bow, English tenor and musical theatre actor, born in 1973. He's 53 today, so if it is your birthday today, many happy returns, have a great day. And here is Alfie Bow for you.

0: fabulous stuff from Alfie Bowe, who celebrates his 53rd birthday today, born in 1973. Still to come on the programme, we've got the news update at 2 o'clock. And around about 20 past 2 this afternoon, just after 20 past 2, we'll do the Thompson teaser. Another chance for you to get a name into the Black Diamond FM Hall of Fame. Music on the way from ABBA, Blondie and Shabuzi as well. But first, let's get bang up to date. It's 2 o'clock.
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3: From the Sky News Centre at 2, Andy Burnham's comments on the pensions triple lock will be closely watched when he addresses Labour's conference shortly. It guarantees the state pension will rise by the highest of earnings, inflation and 2.5%. Paul's MP Neil Duncan Jordan worries the Prime Minister could repeat a mistake of his predecessor.
4: I mean, I think it would be a disaster for Burnham to decide to take it away. I mean, Labour got its fingers burnt very early on in the Starmer regime by attacking the winter fuel allowance and never really recovered, to be perfectly honest, in the eyes of the public.
3: Meanwhile, Housing Secretary Angela Rayner's promised to cap leasehold fees and ground rent, saying she has unfinished business. The body of a newborn baby has been found on a beach in North Wales. Police say a member of the public reported the discovery in Bangor on Sunday. Former world snooker champion Graham Dott has been jailed for 7 years for historical child sex abuse. The 49-year-old was found guilty last month of offences against a boy and a girl, both of primary school age. The allegations spanned almost two decades from 1993 to 2010. Dott's been sentenced at Edinburgh's High Court. Referring to the victims using pseudonyms, Judge Lord Harrower said Dott had robbed them of their childhood.
5: You disguised your abuse as part of a game. Of course, at the time of your offending against Jane, you yourself were still a child. However, by the time you began abusing Kevin, you were a married man in your 30s with a family of your own.
3: Counter-terrorism police are still examining the scene outside an airbase in Gloucestershire, where five men were arrested on suspicion of explosives offences. Overnight, the US Secretary of State claimed a foreign actor was involved in the incident. South West Water has been fined nearly £8 million for environmental offences across Devon and Cornwall over a six-year period. The company pleaded guilty to the incidents between 2015 and 2021. And finally, in sport, Aston Martin say Fernando Alonso is staying with the F1 team next season. It'll be the former world title holders' 24th campaign in the sport. That's the latest. I'm Chris Milligan.
0: Thank you very much, Chris. Let's have a quick look at the weather.
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0: Good afternoon, everyone. Cloudy skies are expected today with temperatures reaching 17 degrees Celsius and lows of 15. Sunset tonight will be 6 minutes to 7. The outlook for tomorrow, well, Midlothian is expected to see light rain tomorrow with a very strong chance of rain at 89% tomorrow. Help me drinks. Temperatures will range from a low of 11 degrees and a high of 19 degrees. Sunrise tomorrow morning will be 9 minutes, yes, after 7.
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Good afternoon then, it's Keith Thompson with you through until 3 o'clock today, every Monday, Tuesday and Wednesday on Black Diamond FM. Three big songs getting us underway for this hour. ABBA, Take a Chance on Me, Blondie, who are seen in concert with Atomic, it must be 20, 25 years ago at the Edinburgh Playhouse. And the opening was absolutely fantastic. That was the opening song for a concert, Atomic, and the intro went on for about 10 minutes, and suddenly she appeared coming up through the stage and appeared, and what a great night, fantastic night. Okay, so it's 14, nearly 15 minutes after 2 this Tuesday afternoon. We've got the Thompson teaser on the way very, very shortly, and another chance for you to get your name into the Black Diamond FM Hall of Fame. Thompson teaser, a bit of a riddle for you to solve today. It's a good one.

0: 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Stand by after the break. It's the Thompson Teaser.
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0: Good afternoon then. It's the Thompson Teaser. Now a bit of a riddle for you to solve. Gotta get your thinking caps on for this one, let me tell you. So if you think you know the answer, which I'm sure you do, give me a call on 0131 663 4488. 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Now, if you get it right, we're going to be a big shout out and you get your name onto the list for the Black Diamond FM Hall of Fame. So here we go, the Thompson Teaser, a riddle for you to solve today. Now, a bus driver is heading down a road. He turns left at a no left turn sign, runs a red light and goes the wrong way on a one-way road. He passes a police car, yet he is not punished. The question is why? Yep, my chance. Come on, Keith. So a bus driver is heading down a road. He turns left at a no-left turn sign, runs a red light and goes the wrong way on a one-way road. He passes a police car, yet he is not punished. The question is why? Any ideas? Give us a call. 0131 663 4488 or studio at blackdiamondfm.com. Just let's see how many people get this right today. I'm sure you're going to do fine. It's a great song now from Curtis Stigers. You're all that matters to me. Good afternoon.

just how good is that then? Curtis Stigers, you're all that matters to me. So keep your calls coming in, please, for today's Thompson teaser. No one has got it right so far. Doesn't surprise me. A bus driver is heading down a road. He turns left at a no left turn sign, runs a red light, and goes the wrong way on a one-way road. He passes a police car, yet he is not punished. The question is why? Well, you need to get your thinking caps on for this one. As I say, quite a few have entered. No one's got it right so far. A bus driver is heading down a road. He turns left onto a no left turn sign, runs a red light. He goes the wrong way on a one-way road. He passes a police car, yet he is not punished. The question is why? Any ideas? 0131 663 4488 or studio@blackdiamondfm.com. studio@blackdiamondfm.com. This is Stevie Wonder for Once in My Life. Good afternoon.

0: great song from Stevie Wonder for Once in My Life. Now, I've got to say, Holly and Paddy, you've had two attempts on the emails and you're still wrong.
1: And also, Tony Morrison's got it wrong, Alice Wilson as well, and Derek McCabe's got it wrong. There's only one got it absolutely spot on a second attempt. Well done to Ellen Tate. What's the most common wrong answer coming in today? Is he driving a police bus? The answer to that is no. That's the most common wrong answer today. But thanks very much for taking part. If you think you know the answer, please feel free to get in touch. I'm going to keep the phone lines open for another 5 minutes or so. A bus driver is heading down a road. He turns left at a no left turn sign, runs a red light and goes the wrong way on a one-way road. He passes a police car, yet he is not punished. The question is why? 0131 663 4488 or studio at blackdiamondfm.com. 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

playing that for all the Swifties today. Taylor Swift, Anti-Hero. It's nearly 25 minutes to 3 this Tuesday afternoon. I'm going to give the answer to the teaser just after playing Madonna, but it's your final chance now. We've only got

0: Madonna with Material Girl, yes indeed. So thank you very much indeed for getting in touch, and still only one. In fact, I'm just going to quickly check my emails. No, that's still wrong. Okay, only one person today getting it right. Well done to Ellen Tate. Well done, Ellen, on your second attempt. So the riddle today in the Thompson teaser: a bus driver is heading down a road. He turns left at a no left turn sign, runs a red light. He goes the wrong way on a one way road. He passes a police car, yet he is not punished. Why not then? Why not? Let me tell you the reason, and I'll give you the answer. He is a bus driver, but on this occasion, he is only walking.
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0: Yes, indeed, he's an actual bus driver, but on that day, it was his day off, and he was walking. Isn't that terrible? Well done to Ellen Tate, your name into the Black Diamond Hall of Fame.

Two great songs back to back for you there. Culture Club with a ton of Chameleon and My Girl, The Temptations. So historical milestones for today for you. On this day in 1399, Richard II became the first English monarch to abdicate and was succeeded by Henry IV. From the 16th to the 19th century, policing, London's Metropolitan Police, often known as Scotland Yard, was founded on this day, September the 29th, 1829, under the direction of Robert Peel. On this day in 1916, John D. Rockefeller attained status as the world's first modern billionaire through his holdings of Standard Oil. On this day in 1954, New York Giants outfielder Willie Mays made the catch, it says the catch, an iconic over-the-shoulder running grab during the World Series opener in 1954. Also on this day in 1978, Pope John Paul I was found dead in the Vatican just 33 days after his after beginning his papacy, one of the shortest reigns in church history. And finally, on this day in 1988, the Space Shuttle Discovery launched from Florida, saving or safely returning the United States to a manned spaceflight following the 1986 Challenger disaster. Here's a great song now from Petula Clark. It's called Downtown.

two classics back to back from Black Diamond FM. We have from Petula Clark with Downtown and Sir Tom Jones, She's a Lady. I've had one or two replies back in for the Thompson teaser saying, it was a difficult one today, but hey, we'll do it all again tomorrow, around about 20 past two. And I will, I'll try and make it a bit easier for you, all right? My wife's desperate to get a ticket to see Rod Stewart in his final farewell tour next year. She's a huge fan. So I'll try my best to get her one or two tickets.

0: Well, that's just about it from me. Just a quick reminder that Black Diamond FM presents Country and Western Night. It's this Friday, October the 2nd. It all kicks off at 7 p.m. And you can hear Red Canyon and Rick Lambert. It's going to be a great night. It's at the Dean Tavern, Newton Grange. Tickets are £10. It's going to be bingo raffles. And as we always say, lots of fun. 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
0: Thank you very much for your company today. I'll be back between 1 and 3 tomorrow afternoon. We'll do it all over again. Can't wait. And taking us up to the news update at 3 o'clock, it's the Detroit Spinners, Working My Way Back to You. Good afternoon.

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2: From the Sky News Centre at 3, the Prime Minister's promised to build a national care service and told care workers they're not invisible. He's also set out plans to fund it with adjustments to the triple lock on pensions. In his Labour conference speech, Andy Burnham's pledged a series of policies to bring down the cost of utilities, including paving the way for nationalisation of firms.
3: Energy, water, housing, back under stronger public control. We rely on them, we pay for them, and once again, we will have power over them.
2: The body of a newborn baby has been discovered on a beach in Bangor in North Wales. Health officials say they have concerns for the baby's mother. Former world snooker champion Graham Dott has been jailed for 7 years after being found guilty of child sexual abuse. The 49-year-old was found guilty last month of offences against a boy and a girl of primary school age spanning two decades. US Secretary of State Marco Rubio says a suspected terror plot targeting RAF Fairford in Gloucestershire clearly involves the hand of a foreign actor. Five British men were arrested and released on bail, a decision Donald Trump's called surprising. Tehran strongly denied any involvement. Dominic Murphy's a former head of counter-terror command with the Met.
4: Had they been kept in custody under the Terrorism Act, certainly bail does not apply in that case. So they couldn't have been bailed. They're either charged with a serious terrorist offence or they are then released without charge. And in this case, under the Police and Criminal Evidence Act detention powers, they have bail conditions. And this is police bail, and it will be stringent conditions.
2: South West Water's been fined nearly £8 million for environmental offences across Devon and Cornwall. They pleaded guilty to charges of illegal discharge activities and failing to take reasonable measures following a failure at a sewage pumping station. And Frank Turner's announced a break from touring next year. The singer-songwriter says he genuinely doesn't know when he'll perform live again. That's the latest. I'm Chris Milligan.
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2: From the Sky News Centre at 4, the Prime Minister's vowed to keep the pensions triple lock until 2030, but says it will then be adjusted to pay for social care reforms. Andy Burnham has told the Labour conference removing the link to average annual wages will generate significant savings.
3: This is the deal, a state pension that rises every year, no care charges, and a high-quality national care service to give peace of mind in later life. Conference, I am going to go out and argue for that.
2: He also promised more public control over utility firms. The PM also became emotional when speaking about his dad, who died earlier this month. The body of a newborn baby has been found on a shoreline in North Wales. Detectives and health workers in Bangor are appealing for the mother to seek medical help. Former snooker world champion Graham Dott has been jailed for 7 years after being convicted of sexually abusing two children. The 49-year-old was found guilty last month of lewd and indecent offences against a boy and girl of primary school age. The allegations spanned almost two decades. His name's been removed from World Snooker's Hall of Fame. Our Scotland correspondent Conor Gillis is at the High Court in Edinburgh.
4: He was hanging his head in shame, shaking his head because he still protests his innocence. The judge described his behaviour as the classic hallmarks of grooming. It was a gross violation of trust, they said, and robbed the victims of their childhoods.
2: Anti-migrant activist Daniel Thomas has been refused bail. He's appeared before a Crown Court accused of slashing a boat in the Channel last week. OpenAI scrapped its new artificial intelligence model, claiming it shows higher levels of deception. Tech bosses will meet at the White House later as they face pressure to slow down the development of AI. And plans to charge overseas tourists to visit England's national museums have been dropped. The government says free admission will stay in place for everyone. That's the latest. I'm Chris Milligan.
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But I don't know about that. As many times as we've loved and we've shared love and made love, it doesn't seem to me like it's enough.

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2: Yes, a very good evening to you all. Welcome to Watch Newton Movies. I'm myself, Owen Johnson, where I give you a lowdown on latest movie releases. Up in tonight's show, I'm going to be reviewing the new Korean film Hope, a kind of monster action flick, along with the usual mix of what you can afford to watch on the big screen, the wee screen, the latest movie news trailers and top tunes for you as well over the next couple of hours. Kicking tonight's show off with a bit of Alex Godino and Watch Out. I'm mixing play the new one from Rhea, Joy.
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New one from Rhea featuring Amma, Absolutely and Joy. 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Up next, I'm going to play a bit of LaRue and Uptight Downtown, after which I'll be giving you my film review of the week.

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2: Hello, Rudy, and Uptight Downtown. Time's got the approaching 6:15. It's now time for the film review of the week. Now, the one I caught this weekend was Hope. What can I say about it? It is a Korean monster sci-fi action flick, and totally bonkers. A mysterious discovery is made on the outskirts of a remote harbour town. The residents find themselves in a desperate fight for survival against something they have never encountered before. Cast-wise, you've got Hwang Jung-min, Zhu Hing-sung, Hu Yong, Michael Fassbender and Alicia Vikander as well. Is it any good though? That's what you want to know. It is totally bonkers, but I quite liked it. Now, it is too long. It's two and a half hours. And, it's just very well made, I would say. It's you're kind of, essentially, it's kind of one big action scene. Well, kind of two action scenes. So you're kind of thrust straight into it. And it's, you know, you're given this kind of mystery to kind of solve. And bit by bit, it's kind of resolved. So you've kind of got the film split in kind of two halves. So you've got the first action scene and kind of what goes on there. You're introduced to all the characters and stuff like that. Then you've kind of got the second action scene, and more things are kind of revealed and stuff. Think of kind of, you know, Michael Bay crossed with a bit of kind of Mad Max, that kind of thing. But I liked getting thrown into the mix of it. A lot of films take a lot of time to build up and stuff, but I like just, you know, that, you know, what's happening here kind of thing. And it does work for the most part. However, not everything is quite revealed, unfortunately. Cast-wise, they all do a pretty good job. The two kind of leads, the kind of odd mismatch of characters and stuff, they do a pretty good job with kind of what they're given and whatnot. Although there's not too much character development. As I say, it is a kind of action one, so it focuses more on that than developing the characters and giving them much of a backstory. You don't know too much about them. You know, a couple of them are related. You know, some of them are cousins. You've kind of got police, these two kind of cops that are partners and whatnot, and then you've kind of got the monsters and stuff that come into play kind of in the second half, and you find out a bit more about them and what they're up to and things like that. Bit of a sci-fi element as well to it. But yeah, I liked it. CGI was pretty good for the most part. It was a wee bit shaky at times, but it was... Yeah, but for the most part, I thought it was pretty good. It's the ending is going to be quite divisive for people. It kind of almost ends on a cliffhanger and stuff, which people aren't maybe going to like, especially after spending 2.5 hours in this kind of story and whatnot. So I am interested, though, to see where they take it, where it goes and whatnot. But yeah, it's something definitely a bit different. You know, I'd imagine it'll be up for a couple of awards and stuff. But yeah, I enjoyed it. The pacing was good for the most part, although it does dip a little bit. And as I say, it is too long. They could have cut about half an hour off. There is bits that start to get a little bit repetitive. So if they just cut the action scenes down a little bit, I think it would have been a lot stronger film. But yeah, and just again, that kind of story. I mean, the story is very simple and whatnot as well, but there are certain bits that you're not quite sure what's going on and what's happening. And hopefully, as I said, it's obviously geared up for a sequel and whatnot, so hopefully more is revealed or should be in the sequel, if it's ever made. I don't think one's been commissioned yet as well, but overall it was quite suspenseful as well. Good action sequences, but yeah, just lacking that little bit, that narrative kind of shortcomings, unfortunately. Overall though, I'm going to give it 3.5 out of 5 stars because I did enjoy it and I do think it's worth a watch. On the big screen, time will tell, but nonetheless, you're not going to be bored with this one, or I certainly wasn't anyway. And that's Hope, which you can catch in cinemas now. That's your film review of the week. Up next, I'm playing about U2 and Atomic City.

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2: New one from Simple Minds there, Beginner Boys, and it was a script Man in the Arena before them. Time's just left 6:30, time for what you can afford to watch on the big screen. Let's have a look then. So the big release this week is Digger, the new one with Tom Cruise. The most powerful man in the world embarks on a frantic mission to prove he is humanity's saviour before the disaster he's unleashed destroys everything. Also has John Goodman, Sandra Hüller, Jesse Plemons and Riz Ahmed as well. We've started reviews, I've started coming out for this one and not been too positive. It just looks a bit odd. It looks kind of similar to something that the Coen brothers or something would do. It looks a bit out there and whatnot. And obviously Tom Cruise is all done up in this kind of aesthetics, you know, he's kind of aged him and stuff, although he probably looks like what he should look like at 60, but nonetheless, it just looks like an odd one. Yeah, that's out on Friday. We've also got Verity, a new psychological thriller. Lo and Ashley hired to ghostwrite for Verity Crawford and covers what appears to be Verity's autobiographical notes. She wrestles with the confessions about Verity's husband and finds separating fiction from reality challenging. This has got Anne Hathaway, Dakota Johnson and Josh Harnett in it. It feels like this kind of film's already been out. It's an odd one. I feel like I've already seen it, but nonetheless, that's out on Friday, along with The Wait, a new period drama. Desperate to save what is left of his family during the height of the Great Depression, a battle-scarred veteran is hired to help smuggle a small fortune in gold across 100 miles of impenetrable wilderness. And that's got Ethan Hawke, Russell Crowe, Julia Jones and Eva Berry as well in that. Looks like it could be quite good. Out on the big screen next week, we have The Uprising, based on the true story of the uprising that inspired the legend of Robin Hood. Andrew Garfield stars as a leader of rebellion against the tyranny of King Richard II in a fight for justice. Paul Greengrass, who done the Bourne films, is directing, and you've got Andrew Garfield, as I mentioned, Jamie Bell, Stephen Delane, Catherine Waterston and Tom Hollander as well in that. Does look good, that one. If you're fancying something a little bit spookier, we have Other Mummy. Bella, an 8-year-old girl living in a home with marital problems, confronts a sinister entity which comes out of her closet. The present, whom she calls Other Mummy, becomes increasingly threatening to her and her family. It's got Jessica Chastain, Karen Allen, Jay Duplass and Arabella Olivia Clarke as well in that. Does look creepy. And finally, we also have The Social Reckoning. This is, of course, a sequel to The Social Network, based on the founding of Facebook. Follows Francine Hogan, a young Facebook engineer who's enlisted the help of Jeff Horwitz, a Wall Street Journal reporter, to blow the whistle on the social network's most guarded secrets even. Aaron Sorkin is back on directing duties, and we have Jeremy Allen White, Mikey Madison and Jeremy Strong taking over as the role of Mark Zuckerberg as well in that. Should be quite interesting. Who played him in The Social Network again? Jesse Eisenberg played him as that young man. I've still not watched it though. I really should go back and watch it, to be fair, before I watch the second one, which is going to be out next Friday, The Social Reckoning. That's it for your big screen releases this week and next. Up next, I'm playing a bit of Westlife and Chariot.

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2: Teddy Swims there and his new track, Perfect Man. Time is 7:15. It's now time for what you can look forward to watching on the wee screen. So let's have a look then. So Netflix, what do we have for you? We have East of Eden, a new highly anticipated adaptation of John Steinbeck's beloved novel, starring Florence Pugh, that explores the multi-generational story of the Trask family. I'm assuming this is a TV series, so that's from Thursday. I've also got Crazy Rich, Incredibly Broke, which is a Saudi Arabian drama film centred on an incredibly wealthy but snobbish family who suddenly find themselves broke. Kind of sounds similar to, I think it was Schitt's Creek with the Catherine O'Hara and things like that. Sounds quite similar to that. But nonetheless, that is going to be out as well. On Friday, we've got Doing Life, which is Tyler Perry's brand new Netflix drama, which is centering on a single mother fighting to survive and a reformed ex-convict who find an unlikely second chance in each other. I've also got sports documentary Schumacher 94, The Birth of a Legend, which focuses on the breakthrough season of Michael Schumacher, who would go on to become one of F1's greatest racers of all time. On Amazon Prime, we have Kill Jackie. Jackie Price has become a wealthy, luxurious existence for the last 20 years, travelling the world, selling fine art, using sophisticated tax loopholes, and above all, trying to stay anonymous after escaping a dangerous past as an international drug smuggler. But just as life starts to feel a little boring, it takes a sudden lethal turn when she discovers the Seven Demons, a squad of the world's most terrifying hitmen, have been hired to kill her. Assuming someone from her past is behind it, Jackie unleashes her old instincts and embarks on a wild, dangerous game plan to take down the demons one by one before they kill her. However, she soon realises her own demons are much more terrifying than the ruthless killers on her trail, and her buried secrets ultimately lead her much closer to home with surprising consequences. Oh dear. And that's got Catherine Zeta-Jones in that. That's from Friday on Amazon Prime. Disney Plus, we have The Last First, Winter K2. After premiering at this year's Sundance Film Festival, this harrowing nature documentary from director Amir Barlev follows a team of mountaineers, including Icelandic climber John Snorri Sturgason and the Pakistani father-son team of Muhammad Al Sidpara and Sajid Sidpara, as they attempt to make the first successful winter ascent of K2, the second highest mountain on Earth. Along with braving the natural obstacles of the frigid and formidable ascent, the climbing team have also to navigate social media influencers, film crews, commercial expedition clients and Nepalese locals during their trek up the Savage Mountain. Sounds like quite a grueling watch, I have to say. That's on Apple TV from Friday as well. On Disney Plus, we have Scrubs Season 2. These are new episodes. JD, Turk and Elliot have levelled up from interns to icons at Secret Heart. Now the respected doctors are inspiring the next generation while balancing the ups and downs of working in a hospital. Together with characters new and old, they're navigating this next chapter with laughter, heart and some surprises along the way. On Friday, we've got Coven Academy. In the haunted heart of New Orleans, Coven Academy follows three teenage witches and their dangerously charming warlock peers at an elite magic boarding school where power is currency, secrets are lethal, and attraction is a liability. Caught between ancient supernatural wars and forbidden love interests, the Coven must decide how far they're willing to go to protect their city and themselves. And that's got Melina Weissman, Tiffany Thesson and Malachi Barton as well on that. And finally, Sky Movies then, what do we have this week? Now, it's not given me when these kind of films out or whatnot, but I can give you kind of a rough idea of kind of what's coming up over the month of October anyway. We've got How to Make a Killing. Glenn Powell plays Beckett Redfellow in How to Make a Killing, a man determined to claim the fortune his family, his wealthy family have denied him. We've also got One Last Shot, a new action thriller with Scott Adkins and Dolph Lundgren. And Scream 7 as well. Ghostface is back and Sydney's family is in the killer's sights. In Scream 7, a new murderer emerges in a quiet town where she has tried to build a fresh start for herself. So that just gives you a taster of what's to come this month on Sky Movies. That is it for your small screen releases. Up next, I'm playing a bit of Cheryl Cole and Promises. Hello.

Carly Rae Jepsen there, Don't Leave Me on the Dance Floor. And Pixie Lott, Dance Like No One's Watching Before Her. Time is just hit 7 o'clock. You're listening to Watch Newton Movies, where I give you the lowdown on the latest movie releases, and I've still got plenty more for you in the next hour, taking you up to 8 o'clock this evening. Still got what you can look forward to watching on DVD, or should I say purchasing on DVD. Latest movie news, latest movie trailers, and more top tunes for you as well, including this from Wiley, Never Be Your Woman.

Duran Duran there and Free to Love. With a bit of Nile Rodgers there as well. Still got plenty of time to get in contact if you want to request any songs on this evening's show. 0131 663 4488 is the number to call, or studio at blackdiamondfm.com if you want to drop me an email as well. Up next, so I'm playing the new one from Cast, who are going to be playing Edinburgh this Friday, I believe, Usher Hall. I think it's sold out, unfortunately, but you may get a resale ticket. So they should be playing this, which is their new single, Calling Out Your Name.

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2: Okay, let's have a look and see what we have on DVD. So out yesterday we had Star Wars, The Mandalorian and Grogu. Yes, the evil empire has fallen and imperial warlords remain scattered throughout the galaxy. As a fledgling new republic work together everything the rebellion fought for, they are enlisted the help of legendary Mandalorian bounty hunter Din Djarin and his young apprentice Grogu. It's got Pedro Pascal, Sigourney Weaver, and Jeremy Allen White as well as the voice of Jabba's son Rota the Hutt. We also have the Steven Spielberg flick Disclosure Day. We deserve to know the truth. If you found out we weren't alone and someone showed you, proved it to you, would that frighten you? Now the truth belongs to 7 billion people in an original event film created and directed by Steven Spielberg. Yes, it's got Emily Blunt, Josh O'Connor, Colin Firth, Eve Houston and Coleman Domingo as well starring in that. Quite a slow build, I have to say. And yeah, interesting. Kind of a sci-fi. There's definitely a better film in there. But still, it was definitely worth a watch. I've also got The Night Manager, Season 2, if you missed this, although I'm not sure it might still be on iPlayer, but if you want to have the cold hard copy, that was out yesterday. The heat is back on, and The Night Manager is returning. Pine has buried the past and become Alex Goodwin, a low-level MI6 officer, but a face from the past pulls him into a dangerous conspiracy involving a new player, Teddy Dos Santos. As Pine gets closer to Teddy, he uncovers a secret arms deal reaching to the heart of London's MI6 community. Ghosts from the past loom as Pine races to thwart the Colombian plan before irreversible damage is done. Tom Hiddleston, Olivia Colman and India Varma star in that. Entertaining stuff, I have to say. Really good if you haven't seen it. Good old-fashioned spy thriller. Out next week, we have Toy Story 5. The toys are back, and this time it's toy meets tech. Woody, Buzz, Jessie, and the rest of the gang's jobs are challenged when they come face-to-face with Lilypad, a brand new tablet that device it drives with their own disruptive ideas about what is best for their kid Bonnie. Will playtime ever be the same? Of course, it's got the voice talents of Tim Allen, Tom Hanks and Joan Cusack, with Greta Gerwig joining the cast as the notorious Lilypad. We also have Minions and Monsters. Yes, Illumination expands its joyful Minions universe with a riotous new chapter featuring all new characters in the biggest global animated franchise in history. This is a ridiculous and totally true story of how the Minions conquered Hollywood as movie stars lost everything, unleashed monsters into the world and then banded together to try saving the planet from the mayhem they created. And it's got the voice talents of Christoph Waltz, Jeff Bridges, Jesse Eisenberg and Alison Janney as well in that. We also have The Invite with Seth Rogen. Joe and Angela's marriage is on thin ice when they invite their enigmatic upstairs neighbours for a dinner party. The night spirals into unexpected places. It's also got Olivia Wilde, Penelope Cruz and Edward Norton starring in that. And finally, Vigil Season 3. I don't even know if it must have just came to an end on the telly, maybe it might still be on there again, but if you want the cold hard copy, Vigil is an adrenaline fueled thriller that unravels high stakes conspiracies threatening the very heart of Britain's defences. Saran Jones and Rose Leslie return as DCI Amy Silva and DI Kirsten Longacre. Their new case takes them to a remote Arctic research station where a member of a covert Bridget Special Forces mission has been shot dead. Amy and Kristen will need to catch the killer and defuse a potential international confrontation driven by a land grab for energy and resources in the changing polar climate, with both their careers and relationship on the line. Oh dear. So you've also got that on DVD too, but as I say, you might be able to watch it on iPlayer still. That's it for your DVD releases this week and next. Up next, I'm playing a new one from Co Wetzel and Ella Langley, Jaded.

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6: It was just another day, a familiar drive through familiar country. 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
2: James Blunt there and Tastes Like Summer, his new single. Time is 7:30. It's now time for latest movie news. After breathing new life into the Predator franchise at 20th Century, Dan Trachtenberg and Disney have found another property in which to give a fresh spin. Sources have told Deadline that Prey director is coming on to direct an original idea inspired by the classic Disney tale Sleeping Beauty. The untitled project is in early development and is said to take the story in an entirely new direction. Trachtenberg's distinct sensibility. While plot details are being kept under wraps, insiders say this take has no connection to the Maleficent film starring Angelina Jolie. John Trachtenberg and Raina McClendon came up with a new story, with Alex Anfanger and Dan Schwimt penning the script. In other news, Margaret Qualley and Sabrina Carpenter are joining Tom Holland in a new Fred Astaire biopic. The untitled Fred Astaire biopic in Sony Pictures, in which Holland will portray the iconic actor and dancer. The development comes nearly 5 years after Holland first revealed he would be leading the project. Qualley will star as Adele Astaire and Carpenter will star as Ginger Rogers. Fred and Adele were major stars on Broadway and London's West End before Fred Astaire went on to become one of cinema's greatest stars with co-star and dance partner Rogers. Paul King will direct the film and it's been produced by Amy Pascal and Rachel O'Connor on behalf of Pascal Pictures. In other news, Star Wars, even at Lucasfilm, is deep in post-production on its next Star Wars movie, Star Wars Starfighter. The next phase of a potential new Skywalker saga is coming into focus. John Watts, the director behind a trio of Tom Holland Spider-Man movies, is now attached to direct the first instalment of the Simon Kinberg-penned trilogy. It has returned to the franchise for Watts, who previously co-created Star Wars series Skeleton Crew in 2024. Kinberg has been working on writing a mysterious trilogy since late 2024. The project is intended to act as a next chapter in what is referred to as the Skywalker saga. The story is featuring the multi-generations of the Luke Skywalker family. The previous movies have been episode 1 through 9. The next one would be episode 10. Rey Skywalker, the Jedi played by Daisy Ridley in last trilogy released from 2015 and 2019, would appear in some capacity in the new trilogy. Lucasfilm had no comment at this time. Lucien Lavascout and Taylor Page are set to top line Terry Pyler's Confabulation, a new Netflix thriller written and directed by Perry that will also feature Shamir Anderson in a key role. The film follows a firefighter haunted by his past and struggling with reality, who risks everything to rescue his high school sweetheart from her powerful husband, only for the truth to unravel in a shocking twist that questions what is real and what is confabulation. Oh dear. This is the latest film out of Perry's creative partnership with Netflix, which sees him write, direct and produce films and TV series for a streamer. Lauren Cohan and Jake Epstein are to co-star in Eric Stoltz-directed rom-com Both Sides Now. The Walking Dead star and Jake Epstein are set to lead the ensemble cast of a working titled indie rom-com Both Sides Now. The ensemble cast also features Eric Bergen, Justin Chatwin and Brian Nollis. It follows a group of lifelong friends nearing 40 who return to the Jewish summer camp where they came of age to celebrate the impending wedding of Eddie. But when his best friend Lloyd invites Eddie's first love and former camp sweetheart Erin to the bachelor weekend, the reunion becomes a reckoning with old relationships, unresolved love and the question of what might have been. Oh, interesting. Winter is coming to the big screen in summer of 2029. Game of Thrones, Aegon's Conquest, the first movie set in the fictional world of Westeros, has been scheduled for a 6th of June 2029 release. Owen Harris will direct the film from a screenplay by Bute Willimon. Little is known about the plot of the upcoming movie, though the story is reportedly about Aegon I, the founder of the Targaryen dynasty, and his conquest of Westeros a few centuries before the original Game of Thrones television series. Aegon One has never appeared on screen and it's unclear who will play him in this movie. And finally, Sylvester Stallone has said superhero movie bodies aren't natural and taking steroids to bulk up is like putting on part of a costume. After making headlines for telling the New York Times that he was bulimic while filming Rocky III and discussing the terrible toll steroids took on his body, Stallone explained that he rationalised his drug use with the desire to push the Rocky Balboa character in a new direction. And this is all part of his Oscar-winning press tour. It's brought him to New York for a 50-minute conversation with journalist Tracy Smith about his early career struggles, the legacy of Rocky franchise and the physical toll of his action roles. That is it for your latest movie news. Up next, I'm playing a new one from Somber, My Body Isn't Ready.

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2: Alex Warren there and Rescuer. Time has just hit 7:45. It's now time for latest film and TV trailers. So we've got a new one for Werewolf, which is a new Robert Eggers kind of horror one. This is coming out on Christmas Day, so nice cheery Christmas film for all the family. A Tale of Devotion, Damnation and the Devil Within. It's got Aaron Taylor-Johnson, William Dafoe, Lily Rose Depp, who starred in Nosferatu. His last one, which was out again, I think Christmas time, New Year's, either last year or the year before, along with Ralph Innocent and Kate Dickey, who always seem to pop up in his films as well. We also have Elsinore, which is coming out. Doesn't give a date, but a new trailer for this with Johnny Flynn, Andrew Scott and Olivia Colman. A powerful, deeply moving and inspiring story of the late actor Ian Charlson, who faced incredible odds while preparing to give the performance of his life in Hamlet at the National Theatre in London. It also has Billy Piper, Peter Mullen too. Other film trailers, we've got Misty Green. Years after her Hollywood breakthrough, a talented actress whose career has stalled fights for her second act. It's directed by Chris Rock and has Adam Driver, Rosalind Elazar, Anna Kendrick, and also stars Chris Rock as well in that. We also have La Bola Negra, which explores different eras, focusing on three existences that are connected through themes of sexuality, desire, pain and inheritance. This is a Spanish film coming out on the 2nd of December. It's a wee bit away, but you've got Penelope Cruz, Glenn Close, not sure why she's in it, and Miguel Bernardo as well in that. He was from Netflix TV show Elite. Horror-wise, we've got new Clayface trailer. This is coming out next month, although we're very, very shortly there. We're going to be hitting October this weekend. This is coming out on the 23rd. It's kind of based on the DC villain, and it's a kind of body horror film. Rising Hollywood star Matt Hagen descends into a horrifying, revenge-filled monster when scientific ambition strips him of his identity and humanity. And that's got Tom Rhys Harris, Eddie Marson, Naomi Ackie and Ruby Sear as well. We also have Nick Cage in a new one coming out in November. This is going to be on Amazon Prime, playing John Madden, and he looks almost unrecognisable. John Madden's remarkable journey from Super Bowl winning partnership with Al Davis and the Raiders to creating Madden NFL and becoming one of the most iconic voices in football history. It's also got Christian Bale, Sienna Miller and Catherine Hain as well. I've got another dark comedy coming out in November called Wild Horse 9. CIA agents Chris and Lee face a trust-testing mission from Santiago to Easter Island during 1973 in Chile. It's got John Malkovich, Sam Rockwell and Steve Buscemi in that. Finally, we've got The Rescue, which is coming out in January, so a wee bit while for this one. A rodeo cowboy and his dog search for his missing daughter. And that's got Brandon Sklenar, Hassie Harrison, Josh Duhamel and Josh Lucas as well in that. TV-wise, we've got Nocturne, which is coming to Apple TV at the end of October. It's a new thriller with Liv Schreiber and Stephen Graham as well. Ex-soldier Jonah Lynn leaves Philadelphia for a quiet life. When serial killer Durek Walter threatens his new home and family, Jonah must protect them, even as he sends his FBI agent daughter Saga to track the killer's last victim. And finally, we also have a trailer for Nobody Wants This Season 2, which is coming out on the 22nd. Sorry, Season 3, which is coming out on the 22nd of October on Netflix. An agnostic sex podcaster and a newly single rabbi fall in love, discovering if their relationship can survive their wildly different lives and meddling families. And Adam Brody and Kristen Bell are back for that. That's it for your film and TV trailers this week. Up next is a bit of Chaka Khan and Snoop Dogg, Boogies in My Soul.

Sophie Lispector there, Disco Bambino and Nile Rodgers with Dancing Without You. That is it from the movies this week, but I will be back at the same time next week, 6 to 8, for more on the latest movie releases. Stay tuned tonight though, as after the 8 o'clock news, Craig and Mo will be with you through till 10 with Soul Sensations. I'll leave tonight with a bit of Diana Ross and Upside Down. Have a good night.

Good evening and welcome along to BDFM Soul Sensations. You got myself, producer Craig, taking you through until 9 o'clock. We start off as we always start off here, a little bit Salvetti and Spring Rain. We're here every Tuesday night on Black Diamond FM. 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

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BDFM Soul Sensations. We are here on 107.8 Black Diamond FM every Tuesday night, 8 till 10. We'll bring you best in Northern Soul after 9 o'clock. And then you've got a little bit of commercial soul, R&B, Motown, a little funk disco soul as well from myself. Sam and Kitty. And a little bit of I've Got

Billy Ocean and Red Light Spells Danger on 107.8 Black Diamond FM. You've got Soul Sensations with myself, producer Craig, taking you from 8 till 9, bringing you a little bit of everything across the board from commercial soul, Motown. I will chuck in a couple of Northern Soul songs in there, but after 9 you've got Mo, who will bring you the best in Northern. He'll bring you all the classics. Good evening to everyone who is listening on TikTok. We have got you live in the background there. You may see us. 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

0: just after 20 past here in BDFM Soul Sensations in the studio here. Remember, we're here every Tuesday night. We are enjoying your likes, and keep liking us on the BDFM Soul Sensation TikTok page. We are live in a minute. You will see what's happening behind the scenes with me on the mic talking to you right now. You'll see it. And there is a slight delay. Do keep adding your friends. Ask your friends and your family to join us every Tuesday night. We are trying to build the show back up. We were away for a long, long time, so we've kind of depleted a little bit. We're back now. We are trying to build up the station one more time. 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And you can help us help the community. We are here through choice. It is free for us to come up here. We just do it because we love it. We like to entertain yourselves, and we love being here. We love bringing you the songs like this, brand new.
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It's Soul Sensation. We are fast approaching 8:30. Time goes so fast when you're in the hot seat here at BDFM. It's Soul Sensations. Like I say, every Tuesday night, 8 till 10, we will bring you the best in commercial soul, R&B, Motown, across the board. You send us the music you want to hear and we'll play it for you right here on Black Diamond FM. And after 9 o'clock, Mo will bring you the best in Northern Soul classics, because that's what he likes to do. We're going to continue on with this one, a little bit Motown. Frankie Valli and the Four Seasons, In the Night.

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From Detroit to Del Keith, it's never the same old song. 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

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Soul Sensations right here on 107.8 Black Diamond FM. It's just gone 25 to 9. Can you believe it? It's coming in fast. It's coming in fast, and we'll always play the classics like this one. Robert John and Raindrops.

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1: 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We are here every Tuesday night on 107.8 Black Diamond FM. We will be live on our TikTok. 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

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That's Luther Vandross and Stop to Love. 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

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We're on TikTok Live as well. We are also on BDFM Soul Sensations Facebook Live, but tonight it's not working, so we're just on the TikTok. 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

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TikTok, we're trying to build it up. I know the followers are joining us every single day. We need to build this up, and I want to see followers from different countries. We'll see how far we can get. And big thanks to producer Craig for the first hour. He plays a lot of commercial. And if you're watching the Scotland game, unfortunately we're getting beat 2-0, but don't worry, we've still got about 35 minutes to go. But we're here in the northern scene playing some of the classics, and one of my best ones going to be a little bit of Eddie Holman, and goes something like this.

0: sensational sounds of Eddie Holman and Where I'm Not Wanted. Good evening, just about 9:05 here every Tuesday, back up and running, Soul Sensations here on Black Diamond FM at 107.8. 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
0: 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This is probably our second week, the follows are coming, many, many thanks. I can see Sharon, I can see Yvette, I can see Liz, I can see Brian, I know there's a few at the Scotland match tuning in, I can see they're all done, many, many thanks, please keep pressing. Those follow, those likes, build the station up here every Tuesday from 8 to 10. Producer Craig doing the first hour, classic souls, a mix, disco, commercial and northern. I'm always the classic boy. I'm going to run through the calendar right after this cracker. This goes out to Brian, one of his favourites, and a big Wigan classic, Casino.

Certainly a floor filler, Holy St. James, and That's Not Love. As I say, good evening. Many thanks for each and everybody joining us here every Tuesday from 8 till 10, 107.8 Black Diamond FM. Get out on the smart devices, as you probably listen behind the smart devices and all, you get all the music loud and clear. I know TikTok, many thanks for each and everyone who's joining in. We are up and running behind the scenes. You'll see what we do at the station, give you a wee bit glimmer of what we do, but the sound will come crystal clear on your smart devices. Right, so calendar, we are now the end of October. No, it's not. September, actually. The end of September. I've got a month ahead. We're going into October now. October the 3rd, we've got the Portobello Town Hall all there. The same day, you've got Heart and Soul Club in Armadale. And the same, you've got the Dundee Soul Club, the Cosmopolitan Club in Dundee. The 4th, you've got the Hibs Club all there. Going on to the 10th, you've got Soul from the Stick, the Volt, Newton Stewart. The 16th and 17th, you've got the Stamperland Social Club in Glasgow. And the 17th, you've got the Air Pavilion all there. And you've got the Glen Pavilion, Dunfermline, all on that. That takes you up to the middle of October. The year is absolutely flying. And if you'd like your Soul Club actually advertised, please go into the Soul Sensations Facebook page, or give us a wee like on the TikTok. Give me your, even send a flyer or give me the details, and we will show it out to let you know. If you can follow your club, follow them. But if you want to venture out, there's a few gigs about. Best one is go to the Soul Scotland webpage, and you'll get the calendar for all the venues around Scotland. Many are going to go. But many thanks. As you see, 10 past 9. It's absolutely flying in. Many thanks to each and everybody, as I say, for joining. What about this classic? Mr. Edwin Starr. And a thing called Time.

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Oh, sensational sounds of the human beings and nobody but me. Good evening. Welcome to Soul Sensations, back up and running every Tuesday from 8 till 10. Tune into the smart devices 107.8. We are live on TikTok. We're up. The followers are following us. Many, many thanks for each and every one. Please share and get your friends to join us. 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As I say, we do enjoy coming. I say, if it wasn't for you tuning in and listening, we would not be here, but we are back. What about this? This is a bit of R&B. I think I picked it up at the Bonnerig Soul Club. It's one of their records. Different. It's usually a producer Craig record, but I'll squeeze it in. It goes something like this.

Ellie Fitzgerald, and these boots are made for a walking. Watching the Scotland game, if you're all watching that, listening to the music, not doing very well. Terrible tonight, Scotland. 2-0, man sent off. But never mind, that is Scotland. We're here to enjoy the music. Move those chairs aside and dance to this one. Absolutely classics. Not played very, very often. It's a different one for her.

Way Back in Time, Little Peggy March, and I Will Follow Him. It is just about, well, it is just over 20 past nine, here till 10 every Tuesday. Producer Craig, starting from 8 till 9, time flies. He gives you the R&B, he gives the commercial, he gives you the disco soul, and he does some northern and mod and some oldies. I'm usually the one that plays a lot of oldies because that's what I was brought up in the era, and I know a lot of youngsters love the oldies also, but we do mix it up, and Producer Craig's here for that from 8 till 9. You've got me, 9 till 10, playing classics. This was picked up about 3 years ago from East Lothian Soul Club, one of their favourites, and it goes something like this.

0: one of these East Lothian Soul Club's classics, and Chapman, I'm in love with your daughter. Stay with the classics. What about this?
1: I can see now.

the sensation of sounds of Ike and Tina Turner and one of her classics, Dust My Broom. She has one tremendous voice on her. What about this classic oldie? I don't think I've played this for about maybe 15 years, but listen to this.

the mighty Esther Phillips and Cats Me, I'm Fallen. Good evening, welcome to Soul Sensations here on 107.8 Black Diamond FM. 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It keeps the station running as a voluntary. We're here every Tuesday. Soul Sensation, producer Craig and myself from 8 till 10. It is a little over 9:30, just under half an hour to go. And many, many thanks to each and everyone on TikTok. You are building the station up very, very well. Keep the likes coming, keep the wee ticks and the gifts coming, keep the love hearts coming. It's absolutely brilliant. Many, many thanks. I'm going to go to a Motown classic now. You must recognise this one. Very, very rarely gets played, but I'm playing it tonight, and it goes something like this.

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sensations, J.D. Bryant, and I won't be coming back. Just about 20 to 10, 20 minutes to go. Many, many thanks for each and everyone tuning in every Tuesday from 8 to 10. 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It's just about 3 weeks, just over 3 weeks till we go abroad. I'm taking Gilman Soul Club across to I Got Something Good, Spain, for a sensational Soul Week. If you've not been there, still

We are coming to the end of the night. Many, many thanks. Just about 9:45. I'll squeeze another couple in before I leave you with the Wigan famous three. Jimmy Radcliffe, Toby Legend and Dean Parris. We'll always leave that at the end of the show every Tuesday night. As I say, many, many thanks to each and everyone who has tuned in. Everybody to TikTok, please get your friends to tune in next Tuesday from 8 o'clock till 10. Producer Craig doing the first hour. Myself will be doing the second hour, 9 till 10. Couple more before we get the famous three on. As I say, many, many thanks. We are here every Tuesday on 107.8 Black Diamond FM. On your smart devices worldwide, and if you're in the local area, you should get us on the transistor, if you've still got a radio about the place, but most folks got smart speakers now. Tune in, you can actually even get on the TV now if you've got a smart TV. Couple more, as I say, before we finish up.

some Sensational Sounds and Anthea White and Hey Babe. Squeeze this one in for a few minutes. I'm going to love you and leave you. Many, many thanks each and everyone who's tuned in. Producer Craig and myself, I'm going to sign off very shortly from TikTok. You've been one tremendous listeners. Many, many thanks. As I say, every week from here, 8 till 10, tune in 107.8 Black Diamond FM, and we'll be back live from TikTok. One of the best Motown singers going about is this guy here, Mr. Jackie Wilson. Love you, leave you.

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1: Tonight with you, for the first time, I have learned what my lips are for. And darling, now that I've kissed you,

0: From the Sky News Centre at 10, the Prime Minister's vowed to keep the pensions triple lock until 2030, but says it'll then be adjusted to pay for social care reforms. Andy Burnham's told the Labour conference removing the link to average annual wages will generate significant savings.
1: This is the deal, a state pension that rises every year, no care charges, and a high quality national care service to give peace of mind in later life. Conference, I am going to go out and argue for that.
0: He also promised more public control over utility firms. The PM became emotional when speaking about his dad, who died earlier this month. The Premier League's confirmed Manchester City have been found guilty of all charges over financial rule breaches. An independent commission found the club arranged sham contracts to artificially inflate revenues. City say they'll appeal. Three teenagers have died after a car crashed off the road into the River Weir in Sunderland. Police say four people were in the vehicle at the time and a 17-year-old boy has been arrested. Ex-world snooker champion Graham Dott's been jailed for 7 years for child sex abuse. The 49-year-old targeted a boy and girl of primary school age with multiple incidents over several years. Donald Trump says tech executives have signed what he calls a morally binding document on AI. The US president's been meeting with them at the White House. There have been questions around the safety of the technology. Mr. Trump was asked why there was no need for guardrails.
2: And we had a great meeting today, every one of them. We had a great, really a great, great meeting. It was something very, very special. They love our country and they love the world, and they came together and they did something that few people really, it's almost like a constitution in a way.
0: And in sport, England have their first points in the season's Nations League thanks to a 2-0 win away to 10-man Czech Republic. Scotland also had a player sent off in their 3-0 defeat to Switzerland in Sebastian Pokanoli's first game in charge. The Belgian began his time in charge with a goalless draw in Slovenia on Saturday.
3: 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I'm going to start with a new CD to my collection. I was watching a group called the Lodestar Trio the other night, and they're exploring the links between folk music and Baroque music. And the album is called Bach to Folk, and they are playing here a violin, nickel harpa, the Swedish keyed fiddle, and a hardanger fiddle. So they're improvising and playing a very well-known piece of Bach, the Air on a G string, from the Orchestral Suite Number 3 in D Major. And we're going to follow that with a bit of blues, electric blues, from early electric recording of Lonnie Johnston, made by Folkways, and a song called Mr. Trouble.

Lonnie Johnson in fine form from that archive recording. One that almost goes as far back as that is of a group called Magna Carta, who were very popular in the English folk scene with their own songs. And this is from a compilation album called Essential British Folk, with various artists on it. And here Magna Carta perform one of their own songs called Two Old Friends. And we'll follow that with Myrid Green piping in on her accordion with the Stack Polly set.

Myra Green there with a set based around Stack Polly, well-known Scottish mountain. Myra's from up that way anyway, around the Achiltibuie region. I've got a bit of Gaelic song now from a fine singer called Margaret Stewart, from an album called Along the Road Less Travelled. And I'm going to try and pronounce this. I think it's something like Hammy Skien Hoger Show. Probably completely scrambled that. But it sounds very nice anyway. Then a track from Martin Simpson, a rather odd song called The Cherry Tree Carol, built around a particular Jesus myth.

Joseph, pull me down some cherries, for I am with child. And then Joseph flew in anger.

Alpine guitar work, as always, from Martin Simpson, and the band played Believe It If You Like. While we're on the subject, a couple of tracks from Assorted Marys, from Fjordagastein 2, that's Tin Whistle 2, from Mary Bergen. We have the Rigodon Reel and the Cameronian from her colleagues in the trio Dordon. And then bit of Mary Coughlin, and she's giving her take on a little bit of Elvis.

Lee Coughlin telling us all about Heartbreak Hotel there. From a couple of Marys to a Margie in Merck, from the album Tachydrama 'Fore You Go. This is Margie's version of the Bonnie Wee Lassie's answer. And we'll follow that with a bit of Bruce Molsky with a song about a poor cowboy.

Bruce Molsky there, and I see that Bruce is playing a gig with another excellent fiddler called Daniel Anger, and that's in the Traverse series of music concerts, and that one, if I remember rightly, is the 21st of October. Check it out on the Traverse website. You've been listening to me, Brian Miller, with another edition of Diamond Folk, and I hope you've been enjoying what I've presented to you, and that you'll join me again in the future for some more of the same and different. We're going to finish today's episode with a couple of tracks from Middle and Eastern Europe. The first one is from a group. Originally, I encountered this group, the Bulgarian State Ensemble, on a cassette called the Rodopsko Divoya, and that's this recording. However, they later became La Mystère des Voix Bulgares, and they marketed themselves around touring around that. And I'm going to follow that with a track from the excellent Budapest Cafe Orchestra from their album Maestros of the Universe, and a track simply called Hungarian Dances. With that, I'll say goodbye, and please keep enjoying your music.

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1: Oh. Animals can't speak to drivers. 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No wonder they sound miffed. So let's lend them a paw. Let's take our rubbish with us and bin it properly. National Highways. And what's that? They said thanks very much.
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2: From the Sky News Centre at 1. The Conservatives claim Andy Burnham's plans to overhaul the pension triple lock by 2030 to fund social care means tax rises are inevitable. Under the plans, pensions will continue to rise every year by at least 2.5% or in line with inflation. Manchester City's chief executive says the Premier League's case against them is based on a single false accusation. He's responded to the guilty verdict of an independent commission, finding they've breached financial regulations over a nine-year period. Ferran Soriano's issued a three-minute video accusing the government body of having a conspiracy against them. He insists they'll fight to clear their name.
3: Our lawyers will now file an appeal that sets out that the opinion contains clear material errors of law, principle and fact. And it is unsafe.
2: Three teenagers have died after a car went into the River Weir in Sunderland yesterday. Police say a black Audi entered the water at around 1:30. A 17-year-old boy has been arrested. Lindsay Clancy's lawyer has argued there isn't enough evidence to prove she killed her three children in Massachusetts in 2023. The 36-year-old pleaded not guilty by reason of postpartum psychosis. This marks a shift after the trial ended with a deadlocked jury. Prosecutors maintain Clancy strangled her kids. Anne Emerson hosts the Criminally Obsessed podcast.
4: This is going to push the trial date for sure. Originally, we were thinking that we would have a fall retrial date, and the judge is very interested in getting that on the docket. Both prosecution and defense, though, came back to him and said, we're not ready to pick that trial date.
2: In sport, England bounced back from defeat to Spain with a 2-0 victory away to the Czech Republic in the Nations League. The hosts were reduced to 10 men in the first half, with goals from Anthony Gordon and Harry Kane after the break in Prague. And Scotland had Jack Hendry sent off.